Yeah, man. Right, that right there is, well, what it is it's show enough bluegrass gospel right between the eyes. Joe Mullins and the Radio Ramblers. Hear Jerusalem Calling. Here's a new fella on the block, Adam McIntosh, singing about the touch of God's hand.

hornful, three fiddles there. Oh, that's good. Adam McIntosh, Touch of God's Hand. Let's go to the new music department from Chosen Road. Brand new, hot off the press. Kitchens and Cathedrals. You're on Les Butler and Friends, Bluegrass Gospel.

New music from Chosen Road, Kitchens and Cathedrals. You're on Les Butler and Friends. Speaking of friends, this next fellow, his family, we've been friends forever and a day. Here's the Ben Rochester family. Living water, bread of life.

What talent? What talent? In Rochester family, living water, bread of life. I'm Les Butler. You're tuned in to Les Butler and Friends, Bluegrass Gospel. And we've got exactly that coming your way, Bluegrass Gospel. And coming up in a little bit, not the next set, but not too far down the road, we are going to go old school, old-timey Bluegrass Gospel. All you old-timers, you better stay put or you're going to miss out.

0: Barry Abernathy and his very talented friends, John Meter, Tim Rabin, and Bradley Walker. A song called Just Beyond. Wow. Well, since we're into some wow music, what do you say we just keep the wows coming your way?
1: When

Like I said, we're going to keep the wow music coming your way. What about it for authentic, unlimited wings of love? Boys and girls, what about that? Here's my friends from over there around Nashville, North Carolina. Balsam Range. It's true. God knows.

Boy, they've given us two decades of absolutely stellar bluegrass gospel music. Balsam Range, God knows. I'm Les Butler, and you're tuned in to Les Butler and Friends, Bluegrass Gospel. Why don't you go to our Facebook page, Les Butler and Friends. Just type in Les Butler and Friends right there on Facebook. And when you do that, just go ahead and type anything you want. Got a question or maybe a favorite song, favorite artist, thought, question, put it all in there. We'll try to help you out. Okay? Our Facebook page, Les Butler and Friends. While you're doing that, I'm going to prepare a set of music. Now, the first song in this next set is a Southern gospel hit. And it's brand new, fresh coat of paint on it. You'll know all about it once we play it. But now, the two songs after that, Friends and Neighbors, it's going to sound like it's 100 years old or more. And one of them is close to it. The other one is not. But you'll think it was. All of that, moments away, right here on Les Butler and Friends, Bluegrass Gospel.

Yes, it will. Let me just put an exclamation mark behind that. It'll be worth it after all. Darren and Brooke Aldridge with their friend Jason Crabb here on Les Butler and Friends, Bluegrass Gospel. Okay, so here are the two old sounding songs. And one really is an old sounding song because it's from an old group and it's an old sound. I'm talking about this one right here. If you know me, you know it's my favorite traditional bluegrass gospel group of all time. Flat Scruggs. They got a bubbling in their soul. Right here on Les Butler and Friends, Bluegrass Gospel.

That's 70 years old or so, and it still stacks up. Man, Flat and Scruggs, they were just ahead of their time. They were fabulous. My favorite traditional bluegrass band of all time. Now, this next song sounds like it was recorded back there with Flat and Scruggs about 75 years ago. But it was really only recorded about 75 minutes ago. I mean, it's hot off the press. It just sounds like it's that old. From a couple brothers that's wanting to keep that old traditional sound alive, and let me tell you, they're knocking it out of the park doing exactly that. The Johnson Brothers. Sinner, you better get ready. Oh.

That old timey sounded enough for you? Huh? Johnson Brothers, sinner, you better get ready. By the way, they are right with that message. Amen. Time's a ticking. Jesus is coming. Could be, well, right now. But if he should tarry a little while, I'm going to bring you some great bluegrass gospel in the next set. How about Anthony Howell with their friends there, Edgar Loudermilk and Zach Autry? New music from my friend, Eric Horner, Classic Rochester's, and the latest from Candy and Jeremy. And boy, you're going to like this one. What a great set. Coming in just a moment, right here on Les Butler and Friends, Bluegrass Gospel.

Anthony Howell with Edgar Loudermilk and Zach Autry. They took you right to the Word of God on that one, straight to Matthew chapter 24. Well done, fellas. Some good picking there, too, by the way. Well, here's a song about a neighbor, and it was written by my neighbor and recorded by my neighbor. I have a very talented neighbor. And his name is Eric Horner. He wrote it. He's playing most of the instruments. He's going to sing it. It's called Does Your Neighbor Know? Right here on Les Butler and Friends, Bluegrass Gospel.

Well, that's a good question right there. Does your neighbor know? Huh? Have you told him or her or them? That's Eric Horner. You're on Les Butler and Friends, Bluegrass Gospel. Little musical history note there on my friend Eric. He was once upon a time the band leader for a fellow you've heard of before, Lee Greenwood. God bless the USA. All right, classic sounds now from a family I've known forever. And boy, I just love these people. Oh, man. Mom and Dad Rochester sure miss them. Here they are with Blessed Old Book.

Rochester's Blessed Old Book, here on Les Butler and Friends Bluegrass Gospel. Well, this next song has been around 55-plus years. Great song. Been recorded by everybody in Southern Gospel music, and certainly every quartet, including my own. Talking about the Old Time Preachers Quartet. We recorded it at the live at the Bluegrass Music Hall of Fame and Museum in Owensboro, Kentucky. But here's a show-enough bluegrass version of this Southern Gospel hit from Daniel Rindstaff, featuring our friend Jeff Talbert on the song Child of the King, here on Les Butler and Friends Bluegrass Gospel.

That's hotter than a pepper sprout. What a great version of that great, great classic song. Child of the King, Daniel Grindstaff, featuring Jeff Talbert. Well, we're going to end with the number one song last month on the Real Bluegrass Gospel charts. Currently number one as you go look at the weekly charts right now. From Candy and Jeremy, hang on to your hat. These folks can sing. Here's their song titled, Still.

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3: Hello and welcome to Bill Gaither's Homecoming Radio. My goodness, this is a special edition where friends are gathered as they usually are, and we'll introduce them in a minute. But first, we shall introduce a live studio audience from downtown Nashville. Thanks for tuning in from around the world, and thanks for stopping by what is sure to be an excellent hour. I'm Daniel Britt, alongside this great cast of characters, ready to get things started. Welcome Kevin Williams. Yeah. Gene McDonald.
4: Hello, folks.
3: Chris Blue.
4: Yeah.
3: Ken Davis.
5: Yeah.
3: Our soft feminine side, Tori Taff.
4: Yeah.
3: Pat Barker.
6: Cue the applause.
3: Joyce Martin. And Bill Gaither, who reminds us to lean into that calm assurance and find our confidence in that. Bill?
2: Oh, you're so right, Daniel. You're so right. And the songs today are big and bold. Hey, it's going to be good.
5: Yeah, it is.
6: Well, we're going to do a tribute to all the tenors out there, Bill. Looking for a city.

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1: Yeah. And that's enough. That, my friends, is a bass singer's worst nightmare. Looking for a city on Homecoming Radio.
2: A bass singer's nightmare.
3: You know what, Daniel? Jerry Wolf is a good friend. And so I thought I would play a trick on him. and they had the new picture of Jerry Wolf in Greater Vision.
4: Yeah.
3: So I had our ad people and our art people to take their picture. And on it, first of all, to put those Coke glasses on, on him, you know, and say, and call the album Looking for a City by Greater Vision.
4: Right. I love it.
3: I mean, I thought it was funny. Gerald did not. No. In fact, we had a steak at his house last
5: year. Yeah. Good.
2: Oh, I enjoyed that. Great time in Morristown, Tennessee.
3: And he cooked cooked steaks for 20 people coming in.
6: Yeah. Whoa, wow.
3: And was it good?
4: It was phenomenal. Yeah, one of the best steak top three I've ever had.
3: Yeah. If you're ever in Morristown, folks, stop by. They love to have company.
0: 1211 15th Street.
3: You got a cell number there, too.
2: Yeah, I do. 615.
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2: Wonderful studio audience today at Bill Gaither's Homecoming Radio, downtown Nashville. And it would not be an episode of Homecoming Radio without obligatory, that's not the word, obligatory segment. You might think it's optional. It is not optional. This is a mandatory part. It kind of checks that box of educational, you know. The commission says we have to do it. We've searched high and low, start to finish, A to Z, to find the perfect word. And here it is, friends and neighbors. The word of the day is, ring in if you know it, gobsmacked. Gobsmacked is the word. G-O-B-S-M-A-C-K. Anybody?
3: Yeah, I know this one. Gobsmacked. Gobsmacked is when my mom used to discipline me for getting in trouble.
4: Yeah. I'm going to gobsmack you.
3: Yeah.
2: Gobsmacked. Gobsmacked.
5: Wrong, Johnny Mathis.
6: But very, very close.
5: The gobsmack is an illegal wrestling move, which immediately disqualifies an opponent from any future wrestling matches or the main stage at the NQC. We've all heard of wrestling techniques like the drop kick and the bear hug and the headlock, the power bomb, the cherry coke, the double double, the chili dog, the Frisco melt, scattered, smothered, and covered, many more. Well, the gobsmack ends a match faster than you can say Pat Macho Man Barker, right?
6: I tried so hard there.
5: Now, let me give you a little history on this. Bill, wake up for this. In August of 1962 at Madison Square Garden, it was gorgeous George Yonts going up against the Blackwood brothers in the ring. George pounded hard, wore them down until out of nowhere he was gobsmacked by J.D. Sumner off the turnbuckles.
7: Sounds about right.
5: Well, gorgeous George was disoriented. He saw stars. He heard a high-pitched sound. He smelled toast. He was singing Have a Little Talk with Jesus. And even though he was disqualified, J.D. sold out of T-shirts that night that said, I gobsmacked gorgeous George, and on the back, TCB. That's what gobsmacked is.
1: Kevin.
8: Kevin, thank you for that.
1: Inappropriate
8: begging for applause. Response.
1: Wow. But it's not the same without you, Kevin.
8: No.
1: And God knows I've tried.
5: You've tried.
8: I do have the correct definition. Are you ready?
5: What is it?
9: We're ready.
8: Well, I'm glad you asked. Yeah. Gobsmacked means being so astonished, shocked, or astounded that you are left completely speechless.
5: Oh,
8: as in, the audience was gobsmacked when the magician made the entire elephant disappear.
5: Oh, wow.
8: You're welcome.
5: Well, you should tell your mama, Chris.
1: Yeah. Well, speaking of Chris, here is a great gospel classic that old Chris Blue can sing.
7: Absolutely.
1: Yes. I can't even walk without you holding my hand.
10: Prepare to be gobsmacked.

0: Nobody does it like Chris Blue here on Homecoming Radio. Yeah. Chris, I remember we were in the studio doing that song, and it just became a holy anointed moment when you come to the point where you surrender and you lay everything down and you say, I can't even walk without you holding my hand. Yeah. Your life takes on new meaning. Your life takes on a power. And you just sang it like it ought to be sung.
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1: Now let's go to South Africa, the homecoming friends. And this one features our good friend, Sue Dye.

0: This is a really great guy. Gordon Mote is probably one of my best buddies in the world.
1: Absolutely. I love having him here. I wish he was here today. He's going to be singing.

0: I'm Linda Randall. Hey, Daniel, what time is it?
1: Well, it is time, as we take great measures to keep a constant reminder before you, that it's always best when you throw your heart wide open and
2: give it away.
3: Take whatever you have and give it away.
4: During a recent pouring rainstorm at a major outdoor concert in Dublin, a commercial van abruptly pulled over next to a completely soaked family trying to walk back to their hotel. The passenger rolled down the window and handed them five brand new plastic ponchos for free before driving off, which entirely transformed the family's night. So I guess you could say they were the poncho angels. And it's just a simple but beautiful example of how much better it is to live when you think outside of yourself and give it away.

0: And that's more than just a song. It's more than just a slogan. It's a way to live. I hesitate to say this, but I'm going to say it anyway. My daughter at recent Father's Day sent me a little card and said, Daddy, thank you for being so good to us. And she said another little line that I was proud of. She said, and thanks for being good to people. I don't know how many times I said that about my dad, or I heard it said about my dad, your dad was good to people.
1: Yep.
0: And it didn't stop there. My dad and people who knew my grandpa said he was good to people. So however you can find to do it, think outside yourself and give it away.

What a collaboration. Greater Vision, Legacy 5, and the Booth Brothers. Let's go now to Indiana, back home in Indiana, at the Paramount Theater. Here's Amy Lambert.

0: I thank the Lord for it. Wow. Music with a message. And there's more straight ahead on Homecoming Radio.
1: Well, here's a promise you can hold on to. And he sat down and called the 12, and he said to them, if anyone would be first, he must be last of all and servant of all. That's good. That's from Mark chapter 9.
2: Yes. Michael Kelly Blanchard is what I call a bona fide poet. I don't think we had any poet that come into that room up in Indiana and do his original things. Not a dry eye in the house.
3: That's true.
2: He could tell a story. Mm-hmm. Gloria thinks he's one of the greatest wordsmiths going. And this is a classic that should live and live forever. And Buddy does it beautifully. Be ye glad.
4: In these days of confused situations, in these nights of a restless remorse, when the heart and the soul of a nation lay wounded and cold as a corpse.

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What a classic. Our friend Buddy Green here on Bill Gaither's Homecoming Radio. 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
0: 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We like to call them the host group of the show, the Gaither Vocal Band. And this is from the Shine Project. This is a Gaither classic. It's right place, right time. And we would agree that's true today. It's

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2: 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Keep up the good work, and God bless you.
0: 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Says, I love the variety of the music that you play. Keep up the good work. Praise God. You're on the air.
3: We do love your notes.
4: Yes,
3: and
4: we do
3: appreciate your cards and your letters. Don't forget to stamp them. And they can do that now by the .com thing, right?
4: 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You can email us. 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
5: .net.
3: It's been a great day. We're going to close out with a song that Gloria and I wrote, I think, 50, 55 years ago now, about our newborn baby, how sweet to hold him, and realize the possibilities. But realizing that he even has greater possibilities because of Jesus and his death on the cross. And that we could live forever. No matter how tough the days are tomorrow, we can face them.
5: Amen.
6: How sweet to hold our newborn baby and feel the pride

0: What a song. You know, and this is a true story. When I first met you, Bill, we met at Calhoun's on the River. You had catfish. I had cornbread in my mouth at the time.
1: In Knoxville, Tennessee.
0: And you asked me to sing a song for you on the spot. Well, do you remember that?
1: No, Fred Langley, our friends, said, I got this kid I want you to hear. Sing him a song right there in the middle of the restaurant.
0: And I said, I have this song by this long-lost ancient songwriter. And the title of the song was Because He Lives, I Can Face Tomorrow. That's Because He Lives by the Gaither Vocal Band.
1: And that was a great moment. And that's the first time we ever heard you. And Fred said, you need to put him on the stage tomorrow night. I said, I just met him. Yeah. I don't know anything. But you were on the stage the next night. Great things have happened since then. And Chris, it's been a joy to be with you. And I hope we got some days ahead, too.
2: Yes, sir.
1: I don't know about you, but... Well, our goal today was to bring that calm assurance to your life, all the while encouraging you to face tomorrow and the next day and the next week. He is with you. And that would do it for today. But join us next time. We'll be looking for you.
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1: It's been a great day and a wonderful audience here. Yeah. Good to have you. And we'll see you next week, okay?
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1: Hello, I'm Mickey Bell, your host for Throwback Gospel. This is the show that's heard each week right here, and we go back and relive some of our favorite memories of our favorite music. Of course, groups are recording great songs today, but we don't need to forget the songs that got us where we are. Buckle up, it's Throwback.

And that's how we kick off another week of Throwback Gospel with the Booth Brothers, and I'm still feeling fine. I've got music coming up from the Imperials, the Isaacs, the Hoppers, singing Cooks, and so much more. Here's the Anchorman. Oh,

remembering the songs that got us to where we are. Throwback Gospel with Mickey Bell.

And that is music from the Kingsmen live in Dayton, Ohio. Go and tell somebody. The Hoppers will be on the Ultimate Fan Cruise that will leave out of Mobile, Alabama on January 31st, 2027. For more information, just go to ultimatefancruise.com. Here they are singing, "Here I Am."

That's my friends, the Isaacs. Unlike me, just like him. And if you'll check my schedule at themickeybell.com, you'll see that the Isaacs and I are going to be doing some touring together this year. Maybe we'll come to your city. You just never know. Here's Karen Peck in New River. Rejoice in the Lord. Rejoice.

recorded in 1992, a project called On Stage. That is the Singing Americans with It'll Be Joy. Let's see if you recognize this song, right?

That is the unmistakable sound of the singing echoes. My Lord will send a Moses. We are just getting started. Two complete hours of me and you right here. Here's Newground, It Is Well.

That's a song written by Miss Diane Wilkinson, recorded by the Cathedrals in 1988. Going in Style. Some great music coming your way from the Dixie Melody Boys. We've also got the Collinsworth family, Cedar Ridge, and so much more.

That is Miss Charlotte Ritchie and Everything Give Thanks. Back in 1989, Jeff, Violet, Dwayne, and Karen Treese, known as Cedar Ridge, recorded this song on a project called Family Style. It's called I Want to Go There, here on Throwback Gospel.

That day is coming. That is music from the Collinsworth family. Still to come, the Dove Brothers, Dixie Melody Boys, Cumberland Quartet, and the Diplomats. But first, let's go back to 1998. Here's you some classic Crab Family, written by Mr. Gerald Crab. It's called Trail of Tears on Throwback Gospel.

0: is music from the Cumberland Quartet. When I was growing up, we would always go to Opryland, USA in Nashville, Tennessee. The Cumberland Quartet was the Southern gospel group that always did gospel music shows in the park. Yeah, that's what I remember about the Cumberland Quartet. Still to come, the Dove Brothers, the Dixie Melody Boys, but first, the Diplomats, one called Grand Homecoming.
1: There he is.

The Dixie Melody Boys from 1993. Don't point a finger, just lend a hand. Throwback gospel with Mickey Bell. Now we've got a song from the Dove Brothers. It's from a project called Never the Same that they recorded in 2006. The song did really well for them. It's called I Can Pray.

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1: With SRN News, I'm Mary Rose. Folks on the Big Island of Hawaii are preparing for a deluge of rain from Hurricane Nolo. Correspondent Lisa Dwyer reports.
2: Residents of Hawaii's Big Island are bracing for another potentially catastrophic storm as Hurricane Nola is expected to bring flash flooding and extreme surf while passing south of the islands over the weekend. The island is already saturated from previous storms. Nola is forecast to intensify into a Category 3 hurricane or stronger on Saturday. Forecasters are warning the island could now see 10 to 15 inches of rain and 50-mile wind gusts. I'm Lisa Dwyer.
1: The Pennsylvania Department of Health announced on Friday that 55 new measles cases had been reported in the state. More from Lisa Carton.
3: Officials said that 890 measles cases have been confirmed across 39 counties in the state so far for the year. The outbreak has resulted in 173 hospitalizations statewide and 4 measles-related deaths. Less than 1% of cases have occurred in people vaccinated against measles. State data shows 31% of cases in Pennsylvania are among people younger than 18. I'm Lisa Carton.
1: Several members of an American family have been killed in a building collapse in Athens. A Greek fire official said today that the 4 tourists whose identities have not been released were staying in a 2-story building that buckled after a possible gas explosion that happened on Friday. The BBC said 2 other people, an elderly British man and his Greek wife who lived on the 2nd floor, also died in the tragic incident. This is SRN News. What churches are growing?
4: According to a new poll by Lifeway Research, 63% of Pentecostal pastors report that their congregations are getting bigger. Next comes Baptist and non-denominational churches at 57%, followed by Holiness churches at 55%, and Presbyterian Reformed at 53%. Old mainline denominations, including the Methodists and the Lutherans, are much more likely to be shrinking than growing, while others have plateaued. Michael Harrington reporting.
1: President Trump is making new appointments focused on international religious freedom. He named Andrew Brunson, Robert Barron, and Joe Grogan to the U.S. Commission on International Religious Freedom. The White House says the moves underscore America's commitment to promoting religious freedom abroad. President Trump also nominated Jane Lynch to serve as the next U.S. ambassador at large. This is SRN News. More problems for troubled Volkswagen. Correspondent Keith Peters reports.
5: Volkswagen Group says it is recalling 2.86 million Volkswagen and Audi branded vehicles as a precautionary measure over a screw whose failure could cause a loss of steering. The affected vehicles are Volkswagen Tiguan, Touran, Golf, Golf Variant, and Caddy models built between September 2013 and July 2024, and Audi Q3 models made between October 2017 and May 2024. There have been no known incidents with damage to persons or properties, according to Germany's KBA Motor Vehicle Agency. Keith Peters reporting.
1: Comedian Carrot Top is recovering at home after being discharged from the hospital. People reports the Las Vegas comedian is with family and is doing well. Carrot Top, whose real name is Scott Thompson, attempted suicide a week ago. More details at srnnews.com.

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1: With SRN News, I'm Ron Taylor. The fight over non-citizen voting just moved to the high courts.
2: The Supreme Court has cleared the Trump administration to use a federal citizenship check system on voter rolls ahead of November. The SAVE database was blocked by a lower court. The justices paused that order, a temporary win for President Trump's push to stop non-citizen voting. States can use a tool to verify citizenship. The larger case is still alive. Willie Nelson, The White House.
1: Ukrainian President Zelensky says President Trump approved Ukraine to build Patriot missiles with concrete agreements between Kyiv and Washington.
3: Zelensky posted on X with the news days after he met with President Trump at the United Nations General Assembly in New York. He said Trump made a final decision that Ukraine could receive licenses to produce the missiles. Zelensky warned nations at the UN about Russian President Vladimir Putin calling him patient zero as he spreads the infection of war across the world. Elsewhere, Zelensky said Russia has started to focus more on targeting Ukraine's data centers recently. I'm Chris Caraggio.
1: A powerful storm is creeping along the northeast coast, causing high winds and knocking out electricity for thousands. The nor'easter is affecting the mid-Atlantic area and New England. At one point, around 100,000 customers were without power Saturday. The National Weather Service warns that high winds, tides, and heavy rain will continue through Sunday. In New Jersey, New York, and elsewhere, some streets are flooded and some homes and businesses are inundated. The storm has led to flight cancellations, concert postponements, and disrupted sports events. Officials are urging residents to use caution. President Trump has rejected Iran's proposal to reopen the Strait of Hormuz. This week, Iran offered to reopen the strait and resume talks on its nuclear program in 7 days if the U.S. would lift its blockade of Iranian ports, waive sanctions on Iranian oil sales, and observe a ceasefire that would include Lebanon. Iranian media says the country's president has left New York after the U.N. gathering. This is SRN News. Correspondent Michael Harrington reports Christians have been arrested in Algeria.
4: The government sent a SWAT team to break up a prayer meeting being held at a humanitarian shelter in the suburbs of Oran this month. 12 believers were arrested at the House of Refuge shelter and charged with holding an unauthorized non-Muslim worship service. Algeria used to ignore its small Christian minority, but in recent years the government has begun an aggressive campaign of persecution, closing scores of churches. Michael Harrington reporting.
1: A lawsuit accuses the city of Dearborn, Michigan, of celebrating Muslim holidays and ignoring religious holidays of other faiths. The suit says the city government has spent thousands of dollars to celebrate Muslim holidays while ignoring those of its Christian and Jewish populations. Margot Cleveland, a journalist for The Federalist, filed the court action and says that for too long, Dearborn has been a hostile place for Christians and Jews. Muslims outnumber all other residents of Dearborn, making it the first Muslim-majority city in the U.S. This is SRN News. Microsoft co-founder Bill Gates says Congress needs to regulate the development of artificial intelligence. In an NBC Meet the Press interview to air Sunday, Gates says that no one thinks self-regulation is enough.
5: You need law enforcement and the politicians to get into the discussion about what safeguards and monitoring look like, and that has to be a required thing.
1: Several other big names in the AI industry have made similar claims, warning that the current pace of AI development could have dangerous consequences. Gates says safeguards and monitoring could be put into place without dramatically slowing development. China and the U.S. have agreed to set up a channel for handling AI-related incidents and accelerate work on military crisis communications. This follows a 3-day summit between their leaders in Washington. The two sides will also work on a board of trade for selected bilateral trade issues. More details at srnnews.com.

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1: With SRN News, I'm Ron Taylor. The 2026 midterm campaign is heating up in North Carolina. Is drawing national attention. Vice President J.D. Vance was in Greensboro last week to campaign for Republican Senate nominee Michael Whatley, who faces former Democrat Governor Roy Cooper in the race for the Senate seat that will be vacated by outgoing Senator Tom Tillis. This race could impact the Republican slim Senate majority. The vice president says when Democrats were in charge, the American people suffered.
2: But for years, for 4 years under Joe Biden and congressional Democrats, America was run by a party that prioritized the needs of everybody else, everybody but you. They prioritized massive corporations. They prioritized the far left NGOs. They prioritized illegal immigrants. And of course, as I've learned over the past few months, they prioritized a whole lot of fraudsters. And we know exactly what happened as a result.
1: A popular type of weight loss drug may be causing problems with people's eyesight.
3: Millions of Americans are on weight loss drugs, but now some are filing a lawsuit against the companies of GLP-1 drugs, claiming they were not warned of a rare type of sudden vision loss as a side effect. Common Spirit St. Anthony North Hospital CMO Dr. Crystal Tamara specializes in weight loss medicine.
4: When we have rapid changes in blood sugar in people who have type 2 diabetes, which we use these medications for, that they can have issues with blurry vision or even an increase in something called diabetic retinopathy.
3: She says there is a small risk of sudden permanent vision loss, but overall the benefits continue to outweigh the risk. And I'm Scott Pringle.
1: Hurricane Nolo has just skirted the Hawaiian Islands as it gained intensity, but officials say it still poses a risk for flash floods, dangerous winds, and extreme surf in areas recovering from previous storms. This is SRN News. Young adults explain why they go to church.
5: As a group, they are attending more frequently these days, and a new study by the Barna Group reveals that the most common reason for doing so is to pray. Young adults also say they go to church because they want to engage in worship, learn more about the Bible, and, quote, experience joy in Jesus. Young men are more likely than young women to say they're attending more frequently, as are young black people and Hispanics. Michael Harrington reporting.
1: Persecution of Christians in Chad is on the rise. While believers make up 40% of the population, the Muslim majority controls the government there, and several Islamic terrorist groups are on the loose in the country. Open Doors U.S. reports that Boko Haram and Islamic State West Africa province remain active around the Lake Chad Basin. These groups continue to attack Christian villages, burn churches, and abduct believers, particularly in rural zones with limited state protection. This is SRN News. A proposed federal fee on electric vehicles will not take effect next month because the transportation bill contained in it has stalled in Congress.
6: The proposal would charge electric vehicle owners $130 per year and was set to start next month, with plug-in hybrid owners paying $35 annually. Lawmakers said the fees intended to help replace gas tax revenue used to fund roads and transit, since EV drivers don't pay the same amount of federal gas tax. Congress instead approved a temporary transportation funding extension through December 11th, keeping current funding levels in place. The fee on EV owners could still return if lawmakers reach a deal on a long-term transportation bill. In Washington, I'm Scott Carr.
1: More problems for troubled Volkswagen. The automaker says it's recalling 2.86 million Volkswagen and Audi brand vehicles as a precautionary measure over a screw whose failure could cause a loss of steering. You'll find more details at srnnews.com.

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1: With SRN News, I'm Ron Taylor. A new move against Iran's financial network is being welcomed as a step toward holding the terror financing regime accountable.
2: The United Arab Emirates says it has sanctioned local branches of Iran's bank Meli, accusing them of violating laws against money laundering, terrorism financing, and weapons proliferation. The order blocks financial transactions between the branches and Iran, including trade finance and fund transfers. Critics say the UAE should go further and stop Iran from rerouting money through third countries. Bernie Bennett reporting.
1: A new study shows the expansion of Medicaid is being linked to better outcomes for older adult cancer patients living in low-income areas.
3: The expansion started under the Affordable Care Act more than a decade ago. Researchers at the American Cancer Society are finding the expansion has resulted in earlier cancer diagnoses. They analyzed national cancer database information for nearly 1.5 million people, age 65 and older, in low-income communities who were diagnosed with cancer between 2010 and 2021. I'm Tammy Trujillo.
1: A powerful storm continues to creep along the northeast coast, causing high winds, knocking out electricity for thousands. The nor'easter is affecting the mid-Atlantic area and New England. At one point, around 100,000 customers were without power Saturday. The National Weather Service warns that continued high winds, tides, and heavy rain will continue through Sunday. Hurricane Nolo has just skirted the Hawaiian Islands as it's gained intensity, but officials say it still poses a bit of a risk for flash floods, dangerous winds, and extreme surf in areas recovering from previous storms. Nolo was churning slowly south of Hawaii's Big Island on Saturday with maximum sustained winds of 90 miles per hour. The storm center was about 160 miles south of Hawaii's southernmost point and could strengthen into a potentially life-threatening and catastrophic storm through the weekend. 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Pro-life advocates look to the midterms.
4: According to an analysis by LifeNews.com, the races in 10 states are likely to determine whether Republicans retain their slim majority in the Senate and their ability to promote life and block Democratic abortion legislation. The composition of the Senate may turn on the outcome of the vote in Alaska, Iowa, Kansas, Maine, Michigan, Minnesota, Nebraska, New Hampshire, Ohio, and Texas. Pro-life voters are being urged to turn out. Michael Harrington reporting.
1: Jewish heirs of Holocaust victims have filed lawsuits in California to reclaim Nazi-looted paintings from museums in Los Angeles and Poland. These are the first cases since new laws in California and Congress strengthened claims to art taken during World War II. One lawsuit targets the Norton Simon Museum for two paintings by Lukas Cronach the Elder. Another seeks the return of watercolors painted by a Holocaust survivor. This is SRN News. For most of Wednesday's Senate Judiciary Committee hearing on protecting women's sports, not a single Democrat senator was in attendance. Tennessee Republican Senator Marsha Blackburn says America should honor our overlooked athletes.
5: I fully believe we should take October 10th, 1010, which Roman numerals XX, and we should celebrate all 3 million of our high school and college female athletes.
1: The Pennsylvania Department of Health announced Friday that 55 new measles cases has been reported in the state. Officials said that 890 measles cases had been confirmed across 39 counties in the state so far for the year. The outbreak has resulted in 173 hospitalizations statewide and 4 measles-related deaths. Less than 1% of cases has occurred in people vaccinated against measles. State data shows 31% of cases are among younger people. More details at srnnews.com.

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1: With SRN News, I'm Ron Taylor. Folks on the Big Island of Hawaii are preparing for a deluge of rain from Hurricane Nolo.
2: Residents of Hawaii's Big Island are bracing for another potentially catastrophic storm as Hurricane Nola is expected to bring flash flooding and extreme surf while passing south of the islands over the weekend. The island is already saturated from previous storms. Nola is forecast to intensify into a Category 3 hurricane or stronger on Saturday. Forecasters are warning the island could now see 10 to 15 inches of rain and 50-mile wind gusts. I'm Lisa Dwyer.
1: The Pennsylvania Department of Health announcing Friday that 55 new measles cases has been reported in that state. We get more from correspondent Lisa Carton.
3: Officials said that 890 measles cases have been confirmed across 39 counties in the state so far for the year. The outbreak has resulted in 173 hospitalizations statewide and 4 measles-related deaths. Less than 1% of cases have occurred in people vaccinated against measles. State data shows 31% of cases in Pennsylvania are among people younger than 18. I'm Lisa Carton.
1: Several members of an American family have been killed in a building collapse in Athens. A Greek fire official said today the 4 tourists whose identities have not been released were staying in a 2-story building that buckled after a possible gas explosion Friday. The BBC said 2 other people, an elderly British man and his Greek wife who lived on the second floor, also died in the tragic incident. The New York Times cited Greek officials as saying the U.S. citizens killed were an older couple, their son, and his girlfriend. President Trump has rejected Iran's proposal to reopen the Strait of Hormuz. This week, Iran offered to reopen the strait and resume talks of its nuclear program in 7 days under certain conditions. This is SRN News. What churches are actually growing? Correspondent Michael Harrington has the numbers.
4: According to a new poll by Lifeway Research, 63% of Pentecostal pastors report that their congregations are getting bigger. Next comes Baptist and non-denominational churches at 57%, followed by Holiness churches at 55%, and Presbyterian Reformed at 53%. Old mainline denominations, including the Methodists and the Lutherans, are much more likely to be shrinking than growing, while others have plateaued. Michael Harrington reporting.
1: President Trump is staffing up the U.S. Commission on Internal, or rather International, Religious Freedom. He has appointed Andrew Brunson, Robert Barron, and Joe Grogan as commissioners. The White House says President Trump's announcement is a vital step in advancing the human right of freedom of religion or belief abroad. Filling these roles demonstrates the ongoing commitment of the U.S. to international religious freedom as priority in foreign policy. This is SRN News. Cancer is more common in people with type 2 diabetes, as it turns out. Jim Forbes has more on the story.
5: A new study being presented at the European Association for the Study of Diabetes shows cancer impacts people with type 2 diabetes twice as much as the rest of the population. Researchers looked at health data for all adults living in Denmark between the years of 1996 and 2022 for their study. One of the study's lead authors says it highlights the need to prioritize cancer prevention and early detection as part of long-term diabetes care. I'm Jim Forbes.
1: Some former Kennedy Center employees are accusing officials at the performing arts venue of long knowing about structural issues they recently cited as new problems. The anonymous whistleblowers allege in a letter to Congress that top Kennedy Center official Matt Flocka halted the funding to plan roofing issues. This is SRN News.

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1: With SRN News, I'm Ron Taylor. The fight over non-citizen voting just moved to the high courts.
2: The Supreme Court has cleared the Trump administration to use a federal citizenship check system on voter rolls ahead of November. The saved database was blocked by a lower court. The justices paused that order, a temporary win for President Trump's push to stop non-citizen voting. States can use a tool to verify citizenship. The larger case is still alive. Willie Nelson, The White House.
1: Ukrainian President Zelensky says President Trump approved Ukraine to build Patriot missiles with concrete agreements between Kyiv and Washington.
3: Zelensky posted on X with the news days after he met with President Trump at the United Nations General Assembly in New York. He said Trump made a final decision that Ukraine could receive licenses to produce the missiles. Zelensky warned nations at the UN about Russian President Vladimir Putin calling him patient zero as he spreads the infection of war across the world. Elsewhere, Zelensky said Russia has started to focus more on targeting Ukraine's data centers recently. I'm Chris Caraggio.
1: President Trump has rejected Iran's proposal to reopen the Strait of Hormuz. Earlier this week, Iran offering to reopen the strait and resume talks on its nuclear program in 7 days under certain conditions for the U.S. The president simply said no. A powerful storm is creeping along the U.S. northeast coast, causing high winds and knocking out electricity for thousands of people. The nor'easter is affecting the Middle Atlantic area and New England. At one point, around 100,000 customers were without power Saturday. The National Weather Service warns that high winds, tides, and heavy rain will continue through today. In New Jersey, New York, and elsewhere, some streets were flooded and some homes and businesses were inundated. The storm has led to flight cancellations, concert postponements, and disrupted sports events. Officials are urging residents to use extreme caution. This is SRN News. Correspondent Michael Harrington reports Christians have been arrested in Algeria.
4: The government sent a SWAT team to break up a prayer meeting being held at a humanitarian shelter in the suburbs of Oran this month. 12 believers were arrested at the House of Refuge shelter and charged with holding an unauthorized non-Muslim worship service. Algeria used to ignore its small Christian minority, but in recent years the government has begun an aggressive campaign of persecution, closing scores of churches. Michael Harrington reporting.
1: A lawsuit accuses the city of Dearborn, Michigan, of celebrating Muslim holidays and ignoring religious holidays of other faiths. The suit says the city government has spent thousands of dollars to celebrate Muslim holidays while ignoring those of its Christian and Jewish populations. Margot Cleveland, a journalist for The Federalist, filed the court action and says that far too long Dearborn has been a hostile place for Christians and Jews. Muslims outnumber all other residents of Dearborn, making it the first Muslim-majority city in the U.S. This is SRN News. Microsoft co-founder Bill Gates says Congress needs to regulate the development of AI. In an NBC Meet the Press interview set to air later today, Gates said that no one thinks self-regulation is enough.
5: You need law enforcement and the politicians to get into the discussion about what safeguards and monitoring look like. And that has to be a required thing.
1: Several other big names in the AI industry have made similar claims, warning that the current pace of AI development could have dangerous consequences. Gates said safeguards and monitoring could be put into place without dramatically slowing development. China and the U.S. have agreed to set up a channel for handling AI-related incidents and accelerate work on many crisis communications. This follows a 3-day summit between their leaders in Washington. The two sides will also work on a board of trade for selected bilateral trade issues. More details at SRN News.

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1: With SRN News, I'm Ron Taylor. The 2026 midterm campaign is heating up, and North Carolina is drawing national attention. Vice President J.D. Vance was in Greensboro last week to campaign for Republican Senate nominee Michael Whatley, who faces former Democratic Governor Roy Cooper in the race for the Senate seat that will be vacated by outgoing Senator Tom Tillis. This race could impact the Republicans' slim Senate majority. The vice president says when Democrats were in charge, the American people suffered.
2: But for years, for 4 years under Joe Biden and congressional Democrats, America was run by a party that prioritized the needs of everybody else, everybody but you. They prioritized massive corporations. They prioritized the far-left NGOs. They prioritized illegal immigrants. And, of course, as I've learned over the past few months, they prioritized a whole lot of fraudsters. And we know exactly what happened as a result.
1: A popular type of weight loss drug may be causing problems with people's eyesight.
3: Millions of Americans are on weight loss drugs, but now some are filing a lawsuit against the companies of GLP-1 drugs, claiming they were not warned of a rare type of sudden vision loss as a side effect. Common Spirit St. Anthony North Hospital CMO Dr. Crystal Tamara specializes in weight loss medicine.
4: When we have rapid changes in blood sugar in people who have type 2 diabetes, which we use these medications for, that they can have issues with blurry vision or even an increase in something called diabetic retinopathy.
3: She says there is a small risk of sudden permanent vision loss, but overall the benefits continue to outweigh the risk. And I'm Scott Pringle.
1: Hurricane Nolo just skirting the Hawaiian Islands as it gained intensity, but officials say it still poses a risk for flash floods, dangerous winds, and extreme surf in areas recovering from previous storms. This is SRN News. Young adults explain why they go to church.
5: As a group, they are attending more frequently these days, and a new study by the Barna Group reveals that the most common reason for doing so is to pray. Young adults also say they go to church because they want to engage in worship, learn more about the Bible, and, quote, experience joy in Jesus. Young men are more likely than young women to say they're attending more frequently, as are young black people and Hispanics. Michael Harrington reporting.
1: Persecutions of Christians in Chad is on the rise. While believers make up 40% of the population, the Muslim majority controls the government there and several Islamic terrorist groups on the loose in the country. Open Doors USA reports that Boko Haram and Islamic State West Africa Province remain active around the Lake Chad Basin. These groups continue to attack Christian villages, burn churches, and abduct believers, particularly in rural zones with limited state protection. This is SRN News. A proposed federal fee on electric vehicles will not take effect next month because the transportation bill containing it has stalled in Congress. Scott Carr has more.
6: The proposal would charge electric vehicle owners $130 per year and was set to start next month, with plug-in hybrid owners paying $35 annually. Lawmakers said the fees intended to help replace gas tax revenue used to fund roads and transit, since EV drivers don't pay the same amount of federal gas tax. Congress instead approved a temporary transportation funding extension through December 11th, keeping current funding levels in place. The fee on EV owners could still return if lawmakers reach a deal on a long-term transportation bill. In Washington, I'm Scott Carr.
1: More problems for troubled Volkswagen. The automaker said it's recalling 2.86 million Volkswagen and Audi brand vehicles as a precautionary measure. You'll find more details on these stories at srnnews.com.

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1: With SRN News, I'm Ron Taylor. A new move against Iran's financial network is being welcomed as a step toward holding the terror financing regime accountable. Correspondent Bernie Bennett has details.
2: The United Arab Emirates says it has sanctioned local branches of Iran's bank Meli, accusing them of violating laws against money laundering, terrorism financing, and weapons proliferation. The order blocks financial transactions between the branches and Iran, including trade finance and fund transfers. Critics say the UAE should go further and stop Iran from rerouting money through third countries. Bernie Bennett reporting.
1: A new study shows the expansion of Medicaid is being linked to better outcomes for older adult cancer patients living in low-income areas.
3: The expansion started under the Affordable Care Act more than a decade ago. Researchers at the American Cancer Society are finding the expansion has resulted in earlier cancer diagnoses. They analyzed national cancer database information for nearly 1.5 million people, age 65 and older, in low-income communities who were diagnosed with cancer between 2010 and 2021. I'm Tammy Trujillo.
1: Two separate mass shootings in different townships in South Africa has left at least 27 people dead. And police have evacuated homes near a U.S. airbase in England and arrested several men over suspected explosive offenses. We'll update you on these stories as details become available. Hurricane Nalo has just skirted the Hawaiian Islands as it's gained intensity, but officials there say it still poses a risk of flash floods, dangerous winds, and extreme surf in areas recovering from previous storms. Nalo was churning slowly south of Hawaii's Big Island Saturday with maximum sustained winds of 90 miles per hour. And a powerful storm still creeps along the northeast coast, causing high winds and knocking out electricity for at least 100,000 or more yesterday. The National Weather Service warning more high winds continue. 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Pro-life advocates are looking to the midterms. Michael Harrington has more.
4: According to an analysis by LifeNews.com, the races in 10 states are likely to determine whether Republicans retain their slim majority in the Senate and their ability to promote life and block Democratic abortion legislation. The composition of the Senate may turn on the outcome of the vote in Alaska, Iowa, Kansas, Maine, Michigan, Minnesota, Nebraska, New Hampshire, Ohio, and Texas. Pro-life voters are being urged to turn out. Michael Harrington reporting.
1: Jewish heirs of Holocaust victims have filed lawsuits in California to reclaim Nazi-looted paintings from museums in Los Angeles and in Poland. These are the first cases since new laws in California and Congress strengthened claims to art taken during World War II. One lawsuit targets the Norton Simon Museum for two paintings by Lucas Cranach the Elder. This is SRN News. For most of Wednesday's Senate Judiciary Committee hearing on protecting women's sports, not a single Democratic senator was in attendance. Tennessee Republican Senator Marsha Blackburn says America should honor our overlooked athletes.
5: I fully believe we should take October 10th, 1010, which Roman numerals XX, and we should celebrate all 3 million of our high school and college female athletes.
1: The Pennsylvania Department of Health's announcing Friday that 55 new measles cases have been reported in that state. Officials saying that 890 cases have been confirmed across 39 counties so far for the year. The outbreak has resulted in 173 hospitalizations statewide and 4 measles-related deaths. Less than 1% of cases have occurred in people vaccinated against measles, and state data shows 31% are among young people. We'll find more details at srnnews.com.

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1: With SRN News, I'm Ron Taylor. Folks on the Big Island of Hawaii are preparing for a deluge of rain from Hurricane Nolo.
2: Residents of Hawaii's Big Island are bracing for another potentially catastrophic storm as Hurricane Nola is expected to bring flash flooding and extreme surf while passing south of the islands over the weekend. The island is already saturated from previous storms. Nola is forecast to intensify into a Category 3 hurricane or stronger on Saturday. Forecasters are warning the island could now see 10 to 15 inches of rain and 50-mile wind gusts. I'm Lisa Dwyer.
1: The Pennsylvania Department of Health announcing Friday that 55 new measles cases have been reported in that state. More on this story from correspondent Lisa Carton.
3: Officials said that 890 measles cases had been confirmed across 39 counties in the state so far for the year. The outbreak has resulted in 173 hospitalizations statewide and 4 measles-related deaths. Less than 1% of cases have occurred in people vaccinated against measles. State data shows 31% of cases in Pennsylvania are among people younger than 18. I'm Lisa Carton.
1: Several members of an American family have been killed in a building collapse in Athens. A Greek fire official said the 4 tourists, whose identities have not been released, were staying in a 2-story building that buckled after a possible gas explosion on Friday. The BBC said 2 other people, an elderly British man and his Greek wife who lived on the second floor, also died in the tragic incident. President Trump rejecting Iran's proposal to reopen the Strait of Hormuz. This week, Iran offered to reopen the strait and resume talks on its nuclear program in 7 days if the U.S. would meet certain criteria. President Trump rejecting that notion. This is SRN News. What churches are actually growing? Correspondent Michael Harrington has the numbers.
4: According to a new poll by Lifeway Research, 63% of Pentecostal pastors report that their congregations are getting bigger. Next comes Baptist and non-denominational churches at 57%, followed by Holiness churches at 55%, and Presbyterian Reformed at 53%. Old mainline denominations, including the Methodists and the Lutherans, are much more likely to be shrinking than growing, while others have plateaued. Michael Harrington reporting.
1: President Trump is staffing up the U.S. Commission on International Religious Freedom. He has appointed Andrew Brunson, Robert Barron, and Joe Gogrin as commissioners. The White House says the President Trump's announcement is a vital step in advancing the human right of freedom of religion or belief abroad. Filling these roles demonstrates the ongoing commitment of the U.S. to international religious freedom. This is SRN News. Correspondent Jim Forbes says cancer is more common in people with type 2 diabetes.
5: A new study being presented at the European Association for the Study of Diabetes shows cancer impacts people with type 2 diabetes twice as much as the rest of the population. Researchers looked at health data for all adults living in Denmark between the years of 1996 and 2022 for their study. One of the study's lead authors says it highlights the need to prioritize cancer prevention and early detection as part of long-term diabetes care. I'm Jim Forbes.
1: Some former Kennedy Center employees are accusing officials at the performing arts venue of long knowing about structural issues they recently cited as new problems. The center closed temporarily last month as officials cited safety risk from structural deterioration. A judge has ordered a status report by Friday on the temporary closure. More at srnnews.com.

I would not have you to be ignorant, brethren, concerning them which are asleep, that you sorrow not, even as others, which have no hope. For if we believe that Jesus died,

once again. Even so, them also which sleep in Jesus will God bring with him. For this we say unto you by the word of the Lord, that we which are alive and remain unto the coming of the Lord shall not prevent them which are asleep. For the Lord himself shall descend from heaven with a shout, with the voice of the archangel, and with the trump of God, and the dead in Christ shall rise first. Then we which are alive and remain shall be caught up together with them in the clouds to meet the Lord in the air, and so shall we ever be with the Lord. Wherefore, comfort one another with these words.

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1: With SRN News, I'm Michael Harrington in Washington. Shareholders are taking on the New York Times over what they call biased coverage of the Israel-Hamas conflict. News correspondent Ken Lorman.
2: The State Board of Administration of Florida and the National Center for Public Policy Research have filed suit demanding internal records from the Times board. The lawsuit cites a former Jewish employee who says she repeatedly raised concerns about anti-Semitism and anti-Israel bias. The groups argue the paper lacks an effective system to correct errors and tell readers the truth. Ken Lorman reporting.
1: A powerful storm is creeping along the U.S. northeast coast this weekend, causing high winds and knocking out electricity for thousands. The nor'easter is affecting the mid-Atlantic area and New England. At one point, around 100,000 customers were without power on Saturday. President Trump is honoring Gold Star families on Gold Star Mothers and Families Day, which will be observed on the 27th.
3: In his annual proclamation, President Trump praised the courage and sacrifice of fallen service members while recognizing the profound grief carried by their loved ones. He also saluted Gold Star families for turning sorrow into service, supporting military families, veterans, and others across the nation. Richard Boyd reporting.
1: Russian strikes on Ukraine have killed at least two people overnight into this morning. It comes hours after Moscow rejected German calls to ease its escalation toward NATO. Russia's top diplomat dismissed a meeting with his German counterpart during the UN General Assembly. Tensions between Russia and Germany have worsened, especially after a drone attack at Leipzig Airport last month. Moscow has been targeting Ukraine with missiles and drones, while Kiev has struck Russian oil refineries. This is SRN News. President Trump is staffing up the U.S. Commission on International Religious Freedom. He has appointed Andrew Brunson, Robert Barron, and Joe Grogren as commissioners. The White House says, quote, President Trump's announcement is a vital step in advancing the human right of freedom of religion or belief abroad. Filling these roles demonstrates the ongoing commitment of the United States to international freedom as a priority in foreign policy. Mr. Trump has also nominated Jane Lynch to be the next U.S. ambassador at large for international religious freedom. Polls indicate that more and more Americans are using artificial intelligence to answer personal and spiritual questions. AI chatbots are being asked such things as, how do I cope with grief? Why does suffering occur? What kind of a person should I become? And what gives life meaning? Critics are warning that AI is entering territory properly occupied by clergymen, churches, and ministries. This is SRN News. A proposed fee on electric vehicles will not take place next month.
4: The proposal would charge electric vehicle owners $130 per year and was set to start next month, with plug-in hybrid owners paying $35 annually. Lawmakers said the fees intended to help replace gas tax revenue used to fund roads and transit, since EV drivers don't pay the same amount of federal gas tax. Congress instead approved a temporary transportation funding extension through December 11th, keeping current funding levels in place. The fee on EV owners could still return if lawmakers reach a deal on a long-term transportation bill. In Washington, I'm Scott Carr.
1: College football yesterday, Florida established itself as a real threat in the Southeast Conference. The number 21 Gators got out to a 2-touchdown lead over fourth-ranked Mississippi and kept their foot on the gas, pulling away for a 52-28 victory over the number 4 team in the nation. This is SRN News.

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2: Morning, friends. It's a joy to be back with you today. Well, I'm not ashamed of the gospel of Christ, for it is the power of God unto salvation to everyone that believeth, to the Jew first and also to the Greek. Well, today is Sunday, the Lord's Day, and we're looking forward for an exciting day here at the Faith Baptist Church, located on the corner of Hamilton Bridge Road and Bypass 89. We should pray for us that we'll be faithful to the Word of God as we go to the house of God and have our hearts stirred from the Word of God, the old King James Bible, as it's preached, as it's taught, and then submit ourselves to make whatever change that we need to make to be right in the center of God's will. Open your Bible, if you would, please, Romans chapter 1, but verse 1 says, Paul, a servant of Jesus Christ, called to be an apostle, separated unto the gospel of God. Now, one of the greatest separations, and I'll say more about this later, but one of the greatest separations that you'll ever be involved in is this separating unto the gospel. Now, there are those who speak of how they turned from some wicked way of life and they were involved in all types of drugs and those kind of things, and then they heard about Jesus, and then they turned from all those wicked things, and now they go to church, and now they're trying to live decent lives. That's wonderful. I don't have any problem with that. But I can tell you something better, and that is separate yourself unto the gospel. It's not what you turn from that really, really counts. And the reason I say that is because we have an example in the Word of God where this demon was in a person, and this demon left this person for a while. When that demon came back, and found the person, said his house where he then dwelled, this person, that found his house swept and garnished, which indicates to me that this person who had been involved in some wild type of lifestyle, when he left that, he quit that and got involved in church, religious activity. And for a person to leave a bad habit and get involved in religious activity could leave that person in worse shape than the end it was beginning. Because it's much harder to win a religious person to the Lord than it is for one that's a vile, reprobate type person. So it's separating unto the gospel. That's the thing. What are we going to? It's going to something that really matters. And of course, that something should be the Lord Jesus Christ. Should be the gospel, the message of the Lord Jesus Christ. So back to verse 1. Paul, a servant of Jesus Christ, called to be an apostle, separated unto the gospel of God, which he had promised afore by his prophets in the Holy Scriptures, concerning his Son, Jesus Christ our Lord, which was made of the seed of David according to the flesh, and declared to be the Son of God with power according to the Spirit of holiness by the resurrection from the dead, by whom we have received grace and apostleship for obedience in the faith among all nations for his name, among whom are ye also the called of Jesus Christ. To all that be in Rome, beloved of God, called to be saints, grace to you and peace from God our Father and the Lord Jesus Christ. First, I thank my God through Jesus Christ for you all, that your faith is spoken of throughout the whole world. For God is my witness, whom I have served with my spirit in the gospel of his Son, that without ceasing I make mention of you always in my prayers, making request, if by any means and at length I might have a prosperous journey by the will of God to come unto you. For I long to see you. Now let's go back to verse 1. Paul, a servant of Jesus Christ, he was submitted to the right one. He was separated unto the right place, unto the gospel. Paul, a servant of Jesus Christ, called to be an apostle, separated unto the gospel of God. Now look over at verse 11. For I long to see you that I might impart unto you. What does the word impart mean? If you're going to impart something, you're going to give somebody something. You're going to remove something in your own care to that person. Well, what do you reckon he's going to impart in the light of verse 1? If he was separated unto the gospel of God, and he's wanting to go over to see these saints at Rome, then you can rest assured of one thing, that he's going to impart unto them the gospel of God, because he's separated unto the gospel. For I long to see you that I may impart unto you some spiritual gift, to the end you may be established. That is, that I may be comforted together with you by the mutual faith, both of you and me. Now I would not have you ignorant, brethren, that oftentimes I purposed to come unto you, but was let or hindered hitherto, that I might have some fruit among you also, even as among other Gentiles. I am a debtor. Go back to verse 1. Paul, a servant of Jesus Christ, called to be an apostle, separated unto the gospel of God. He's a debtor. He's going out to pay his debt. What do you reckon he's going to share? He's going to share the gospel. Because he's been separated already. He started out in meeting his responsibility to his God and to his fellow man. He started out separated unto the gospel. No wonder he said over in the book of Corinthians chapter 2, I'm determined not to know anything among you save Jesus Christ and him crucified. Why? Because he was separated unto the gospel. Back in 1965, I got saved as a lost church member. And then when God called me to preach, I knew when I was called to preach that I was going to preach the gospel. Why? The gospel was the message that delivered me. The message of the Lord Jesus Christ is what set me free. And it's the thing that did more for me. Man, to hear the message of Christ and what he'd done for me and was able to rest my case with him. So I've had no problem preaching and staying with the gospel over the years, though many times, I remember right after I first came here, we had one of the Navy fellows came to church, and he came in to see me one morning before Sunday school time, and he came in to tell me that he didn't like me, that I was too shallow-minded. He told me, he said, we're used to deep preaching. And we're not used to just hearing the gospel all the time. And I said, what do you mean by deep preaching? He said, well, the four hooks that reached down into Israel. He said, we've been used to a teacher teaching us who the four hooks were. Well, I didn't have any problem with what he was saying. You know, I'm a simple man anyway. I'm one of 10 children, born on a farm in Georgia. So you couldn't expect much to come off the farm like that. So I've never considered myself anything but a simple-minded fellow, but I reached up and slapped his pocket where he had a pack of cigarettes. And I said, long as you carry those things around, you don't really need to hear about the four hooks that reached down in Israel. You need to hear about the Lord Jesus Christ who died to set you free. He wasn't impressed by my reply, and we came on out, and on the way to the auditorium that morning, I had some bad thoughts. I thought, now, how am I going to deal with this because there's sin in the camp? I mean, just before I came in to teach and preach, he came in to tell me how unqualified I was to be his pastor. And yet I had to deal with that thing. Well, on the way in here, I had thought, now, what I got to do is go in there and deal with Achan. I said, we got an Achan in the camp. So I'm going in there and have to root out Achan a little bit. And on the way in here, God dealt with my heart and said, no, you don't have to go in there and deal with Achan. What you need to do is go in and preach the gospel and let me deal with Achan. And suddenly I realized right there between here and my office as I walked down the hall to come into my office. And on the way in here, God showed me that if I would have come in here dealing with Achan then somebody else would be calling the shots. Because I might have somebody else the next Sunday doing something else and the next Wednesday doing something else. Said, you just do what I called you to do, preach the gospel. Well, you look at verse number 14. I am a debtor both to the Greeks and to the barbarians, both to the wise and to the unwise. In other words, I have a job to do. not just to the man who doesn't like me, but I have a job to the mamas and dads who are trying to raise their families. I'm a debtor to the world. I'm a debtor to the Lord. I'm a debtor to people around me, so not to let one man influence me to the point that it would get me off course. And so the Lord, that day, God taught me something that I really appreciate him teaching me. I am a debtor both to the Greeks and to the barbarians, and both to the wise and to the unwise. Debtor to do what? I'm a debtor to tell them. I must tell them. God used somebody to tell me, and now he wants to use me to tell someone else. Tell someone else what? Go back to verse 1. Paul, a servant of Jesus Christ, called to be an apostle, separated unto the gospel of God. He's going to say it a little bit later on in this very same chapter. We'll get to it.

as much as in me is, I am ready. I like that. I had a professor in school. In fact, that professor was my own brother. I had a professor in school that said to us one day in a class, he said, now, the problem in America today, the reason we have so much trouble in our homes is because we got trouble in the pulpit. And he says the preachers that get up to preach are not ready to preach. He said, before you go to the pulpit, get ready. Make sure you know something. Make sure you have something to give. Make sure you're in line with the will of God relative to the crowd, to the congregation, to the class that you're speaking to. Now look what Paul said here. So as much as in me is, I am ready to preach the gospel to you that at Rome also. Ready to do what? I don't see any problem with this verse number 15, because if you go back to verse 1, Paul, a servant of Jesus Christ, called to be apostle, separated unto the gospel of God. So he was ready to preach what? He was ready to preach the gospel unto them that are Rome also. Now verse 16 and 17. For I'm not ashamed of the gospel of Christ, for it is the power of God unto salvation to everyone that believeth, to the Jew first and also to the Greek. We was blowing stumps out of the ground on the Miller place back a number of years ago. Now, I had two cases of dynamite that I was using. I was using caps and fuses, which light them with a match. And I remember in this particular time, I put four sticks of dynamite under this stump. And I took the screwdriver and stuck a hole in the dynamite, put the cap in there, and pinched it on the fuse, and then dropped it down in the hole, and then I lit the fuse. The pickup truck was sitting there. Had, I believe, four people working with us that day, and my daddy was one of them. What they usually did, had the tailgate down on the pickup, and what would do when I'd light the fuse, and then I would tell the people to load up and go. I'd jump on the truck, and I'd jump on the back gate myself, and we'd go on across the field, get behind something, so the debris, when it blew up in the air, it wouldn't come over and hit us any kind of way. My daddy missed the truck. He went to sit down on the back of the truck, and the truck was gone. You're talking about a fella taking off now. My daddy went running across that field, and, you know, when you're expecting something to happen real quick, you know, really, you don't know how much time had gone on. We got behind that tree, and we thought just by the time we could get there, it was going to blow up before we could get there. But it didn't. We got behind those trees, and we looked over there, and we waited, and we waited, and we waited. Probably wasn't over just a few seconds, but it seemed to me like a long time. We waited and waited, and I said, man, something must have happened now. That dynamite, that fuse must have went out. Well, it's a dangerous thing to go back and check a fuse stuck down and stick a dynamite. But we do in a case like that. We've had a few times for something like that to happen, but we all went on and shot some dynamite in other places and made sure there was no chance it was still burning. Before we go back there, maybe we didn't even go back sometime until the next day. But anyway, I said, I guess that was not going off, and all of a sudden it blew. It blew stumps and chips and dirt in the air and showered us pretty good. Later, God called me to preach. I got saved. God called me to preach, and I was studying this verse one day. Well, I'm not ashamed of the gospel of God, for it is the power of God unto salvation to everyone that believeth, to the Jew first and also to the Greek. In studying the word, the power of God here came from the word dunamos, which means dynamite. Well, I don't know how many times I've sit down, talked to an individual or a couple or a Sunday school class or a congregation, and I'd share the gospel. At the end, I'd give an invitation, and nobody'd come. I'd say, well, I guess it's not working today. And go on, maybe that night about 8 or 9 or 10 o'clock, I'd get a phone call and want to know could they come and see me, and said, I just can't get over what you said today. Well, what was happening was is this power was working in them, and it was about to blow the unbelief out. Other times I've had them to call me and said, Brother Mac, I want you to know I just got saved about 10 minutes ago. Well, that old dynamite had been working and working, and finally it went off. Well, if you'll think about this now, this is all the hope we have with our families. This is all the hope we have with people. What we have to do is set the dynamite. I mean, we must somehow or another get this gospel. Faith cometh by hearing, and hearing by the word of God. He said, for I'm not ashamed of the gospel of Christ, for it is the power of God unto

0: Salvation to everyone that believeth, to the Jew first and also to the Greek. For therein is the righteousness of God revealed. I was visiting a pastor in Walterboro, I believe it's South Carolina, south and north, I believe it's South Carolina. Walterboro, South Carolina, a number of years ago, he had a big church. The church building itself was not that large, but he had a Christian school that would handle about 700 people. Beautiful facilities, just a wonderful place. And after I looked over the big gymnasium for him to play, you know, the sports, I went to look at a printing press. In fact, I had the press back then in the printing room right in there. I bought it from him. When I went to leave, I said, man, you really do have a wonderful facility here. He said, we have everything but the power of God. If what he said was true, what was missing? Look at verse 16. For I'm not ashamed of the gospel of Christ, for it is the power of God unto salvation to everyone that believeth, to the Jew first and also to the Greek. For therein is the righteousness of God revealed from faith to faith, as it is written, the just shall live by faith. When I heard this man say that he had everything but the power of God, now this really happened, and I invited that pastor to come to Milton. I said, I want you to come to Milton for a week. Get you to preach for me a few times while you're here. But I want you to just come and observe. I want you to just be with our people. And I knew that God would do something for him if he came, because our people just has a way of affecting people. And so he did come. In fact, he came and brought my printing press to me. Because I flew up there in a little small plane. A missionary flew me up there, so I could bring the printing press back on the plane. So he delivered the press to me. And he'd been here a couple of days, and the Baker Steakhouse, down here where the insurance company is at Hamilton Bridge Road and Stewart Street, that building, that next door, where they're doing some remodeling down there, that was Baker Steakhouse then, and we ate a lot at that place. And so we went down, I guess it must have been about eight of us, and this man, we took this preacher down there with us. And I wanted him to just be around the men, and never forget it. Never forget it. We was about three-fourths of the way through eating lunch, and he just kept running his mouth about the wickedness of the world, and people was ungodly, and nobody paying attention to the gospel. And one of the men, I'm not sure which one, Brother Ken and Brother Grady and Brother Stone, Brother Bob Cole, and some of the military fellows, I don't know who all was there. And I don't know, this man said something, and I gave him a verse of scripture. And he came back with some smart, negative comment. And I said, your problem is you don't believe the Bible. And oh, my, I'm telling you, he had a fit. In fact, before he got through having his fit, all the men had gone. They just left me there with him. Of course, when they all left, they got up one at a time, then went on out and left him raving. Now, I'm talking about a man like a man that was crazy, raving. And so after he had finished, and I said to him, I said, the Bible says the power of God is in the gospel. And God's called us to preach the gospel. And I said, if you'd preach the gospel, God would bless it. Your problem is you're not preaching the gospel, and when somebody mentions it to you, then you have a fit. I said, if you'd have come down here and been a blessing to those men that was here, then you would have been better equipped to go back to your place, and God would bless you because he would have done something for you because you did something for them. Instead of that, you had a fit and made a fool out of yourself and made a fool out of the ministry of a minister, a preacher. We came on back up to the church. He said, I'm getting in my car and going home. And I said, okay. You get in your car and go home, but when you go home, you're not going home in better shape than you came down here. I said, you hadn't received. He said, I've received all I need. I've seen all I need. He said, you know, made a comment about the ministry and left and went on back to Walterboro, South Carolina. He went up there and insisted on selling the church. There were some people came to him to buy that place to continue having a church there, and he said, absolutely not. He said, I don't want anybody to get it that's going to keep a church here. He said, I want to close this church down, and I want to sell it to somebody that's not going to have a church. He said, God's written Ichabod here. There's no way in the world that God's going to bless the people here nor this place. And so he sold the church. I know exactly who he sold it to. They put a children's home there. He sold the church to these people, and of course he left and went on to another place, and about a year and a half later, he called me. He said, "Brother Mac, I'm trying to find a church." He said, "Can you recommend me to a church?" I said, "Well, I'll tell you what." I said, "As soon as I find one that needs closing, I'll call you." Well, that made him mad. Again, he had his little fit over the telephone. Now, here was a man that said God called him to preach. And if you go back over into the book of Galatians, Galatians chapter 1, you'll find something there that'll help any preacher. In Galatians chapter 1 and verse 15 and 16, said, "But when it pleased God who separated me from my mother's womb and called me by his grace to reveal his son in me, that I might preach him among the heathen, immediately I conferred not with flesh and blood." Now you go back to Romans chapter 1 and verse 1. Paul, a servant of Jesus Christ, called to be an apostle, separate unto the gospel of God. Now, all that man had to do, and all I have to do, and all you have to do as a teacher, as a preacher, to have a fruitful ministry is just to stay with the gospel, preach the gospel, teach the whole word of God. I understand that. But make sure. See, "For I'm not ashamed of the gospel of Christ, for it is the power of God unto salvation to everyone that believeth, to the Jew first and also to the Greek." Verse 17, for therein is, inside the framework of the gospel. Time or two when I was trying to get across what this verse was saying, I'd have a peanut or a pecan. And I'd have it here in my hand, and I would say, "Now, inside of this peanut or inside this pecan is something." I said, just like I'm holding this pecan or this peanut, when you break it open, you're going to find. I said, if you break open the gospel, and you open up the gospel and look inside, you'll find verse 17. "For therein is the righteousness of God revealed." Well, if you go over to Romans chapter 10 and verse 3, "For they being ignorant of God's righteousness and going about to establish their own righteousness have not submitted themselves to the righteousness of God." So then you go find out what the problem is with the church or with the home or with anything that's dealing with our responsibility to God. Either they are trying to make known the righteousness of God, or they are trying to produce the righteousness of men. Well, you don't have to think very long if you know the difference to know what's really taking place today in America, around the world, in our homes and our churches, behind our pulpits. People are trying to get people to produce the righteousness of men. Why don't you do better? Why don't you straighten up and fly right? Why don't you get in church? Why don't you start teaching a Sunday school class? Why don't you start running a bus route? Why don't you get involved? Let me tell you something. Listen to me carefully. To get people involved in doing better without putting more emphasis on Christ and his work, his redemption, whether you like it or not, whether you mean to or not, it's going to produce Pharisees instead of righteous people. Because the better people get, the more they like themselves, the more they feel good about themselves. And it's important. No wonder Paul said, "I'm separated unto the gospel." No wonder he said, "I'm ready to preach the gospel." No wonder he said, "I'm not ashamed of the gospel of Christ, for it's the power of God unto salvation to everyone that believeth, to the Jew first, and also to the Greek. For therein is the righteousness of God revealed from faith to faith, as it is written, the just shall live by faith." God bless you. Be with us tomorrow.
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1: With SRN News, I'm Michael Harrington in Washington. Economist Steve Moore says there's a growing disconnect between public perception and economic reality. While many Americans remain frustrated by high prices and the cost of living, the former Trump economic advisor argues that key economic indicators point to a stronger economy than the public mood.
2: If you look at the economy just overall, we've got a manufacturing boom going on. We have a construction boom going on. We have a lot of investment, hundreds and hundreds of billions of dollars from abroad that is being invested in the United States. We have more jobs available today than capable workers to fill them, and so on. So it's a strong economy.
1: Moore, with the free market think tank Unleash Prosperity, made his comments to the Salem Radio Network. Danish intelligence is warning of a growing, though still limited, risk that Russia could strike a NATO nation.
3: A new assessment says Moscow has intensified hybrid warfare across Europe, including sabotage, cyber attacks, and drone operations. Officials say Russia may be testing Western resolve while reportedly exploring drones launched from ships in the Mediterranean. Denmark's defense minister says the Kremlin is under growing pressure and failing to achieve its objectives, but warns that pressure could make Putin more dangerous. Ron Taylor reporting.
1: A vessel carrying fish traders is capsized in Lake Kivu in eastern Congo, killing at least 12 people. Authorities say the boat was carrying more than 50 when it went over Saturday night off Ijwidi Island. A bus carrying tourists from the Philippines has veered off a highway west of Munich and overturned, killing at least 2 people. The German news agency DPA reports at least 8 others are injured. The accident happened early this morning. The cause is unknown. This is SRN News. Jewish heirs of Holocaust victims have filed lawsuits in California to reclaim Nazi-looted paintings from museums in Los Angeles and Poland. These are the first cases since new laws in California and Congress strengthened claims to art taken during World War II. One lawsuit targets the Norton Simon Museum for 2 paintings by Lucas Cranach the Elder. Another seeks the return of watercolors painted by Holocaust survivors under duress in the Auschwitz concentration camp. Between 1933 and 45, the Nazi regime orchestrated the largest art theft in world history. A Sri Lankan court has convicted 15 men of helping to organize the 2019 Easter bombings on churches and hotels that killed 267 people. Each of them has been sentenced to at least 200 years in prison after a trial that lasted more than 5 years. The attacks, which were inspired by ISIS, were amongst the deadliest in Sri Lanka's history. This is SRN News. It's that time of year for asthma flare-ups with a transition from summer into fall.
4: Dr. Megan Conroy at the Ohio State University Wexner Medical Center says changes in temperature, humidity, and pollens will really impact airway inflammation, and that's the driver of asthma.
5: We also see increase in circulation of respiratory viruses, so the common cold virus, and others that start to circulate in the fall. These are the most common causes of asthma flares. But we also see increase in pollens like ragweed.
4: She recommends people take all medications as prescribed, no matter how frequently symptoms of asthma occur, and have a rescue inhaler on hand. I'm Scott Pringle.
1: Today is Sunday, September the 27th. It's the 270th day of 2026. There's just 95 days left in the year, less than 100 now. On this date in history, 1779, John Adams was named by Congress to negotiate the Revolutionary War's peace terms with Britain. This is SRN News.
6: Hello, everybody. This is Jeff King, and once again, I want to thank you for tuning in and listening to the Voice of Hope radio program. The hope is, as I say, not in me. The hope's in the Lord Jesus Christ, and when you come to know Him as your Savior, He changes everything. And not only in this life, and it's enough just to enjoy the reality of what God does in our lives here on earth after we receive Him as our Savior, but the best is yet to come. You know, and that's one of the hope of the child of God is no matter what circumstances we find ourselves in, life's hard. I don't know if you folks have realized that. And if you've lived long enough, you know good and well that life is hard. And rough times are coming, no matter who, no matter how much money you have, no matter how much good health that you have and opportunities that you have. The Bible says that we're going to have tribulation. Jesus said to his disciples, you know, these things have I spoken unto you, that in the world you shall have tribulation. But he said, be of good cheer because I've overcome the world. And we need to have an understanding of that and realize that we all have things that we must overcome. But without the help of Jesus Christ, everybody's going to face a time in this life to where they run out of resources. You run out of opportunities. I had a lady years and years ago, I was running an insurance debit when I was working my way through Bible college. And I was, you run your insurance debit that week, you collect it up, and then you make sales from house to house between insureds, you know, house next door and other family members. And, you know, back in those days, the insurance agent was a very integral part of a family's life because he actually came by in many cases back then, not so much of it now, but in the home service industry, people actually went and collected, sometimes weekly. We always tried to do it monthly and really enjoyed it when it went quarterly or annually. But back in those days, most people paid either weekly or once a month. And so you had to collect the debit. You got paid, a general base salary based on the size of the debit. And then you made your commissions off what you were able to sell. And I had a lady on my debit that her mother was a fortune teller. But she was a nice lady, and she married this guy that was a pretty rough character, and he worked for the power company and, you know, climbed poles and just kind of a rough guy. And she had had some issues, and he passed away, and he got killed just drastically in an accident, and was killed. And in talking to her, and you know, we had to pay off the insurance on him, and you know, trying to console her, and she said, you know, don't worry. She said, I have always been able to pull myself up by my own bootstraps. I don't need God. I don't believe in God, and I'll get through this like I get through everything else. I'll just get myself through it. Well, it wasn't but just a month or so after that, she committed suicide. And it's just one of those realities that people don't understand how drastic life can change and how out of control, as far as our ability to control, can get out of, you know, can just get to a point to where there's no answer. And that's where the Lord comes in. That's where people come to the end of themselves. And that's when you're talking about spiritual things and a person's relationship with God, it's a mindset. And, you know, and everybody talks about their own life and their own testimony and the own situations that they face in their own lives. And everybody has a story. And as we go through these stories of our lives, God, it goes back to John chapter 1, you know, where the Bible says that Jesus is a light that lighteth every man that cometh into the world. And we all come into this world with a certain amount of light. We've created that way. That's why biblically there's no such thing as a real atheist, because God created them with a light, with some light. They've just ignored the light or turned away from the light, but it's there. And what Jesus does and God does in his sovereignty is he brings more light to us through circumstances and people and situations in life, and that exposes this idea of God and the idea of eternity and what's going to happen when we die. And I've given my testimony many times on this program as to the circumstances that God used in my life to jerk me into reality that this is not a dress rehearsal that we're going through right now. This lifetime is the only one we'll ever have. And when a person dies, they're going to either heaven or hell. There is no purgatory. There is no in-between.

a broad way that leads to destruction, and many go in therein. And so the numbers are always skewed towards the masses going to hell, because not because God decided they were going to go to hell, not that God chose for them to go to hell. It's because they chose not to accept the provision that God has given all of us to go to heaven. And that's what this, that's why this radio program is so important to me, is because God saved me because of a testimony of another person that shared their testimony with me of how God had worked in their heart. And in my situation, it happened right in front of me, and had a huge impact on me. And yet still, it was 6 years of a journey from that point of God bringing other circumstances and other people into my life so that I can understand and hear enough of the Bible, because the Bible says, you know, you get saved by calling on the name of the Lord. Well, when we change it, it says, whosoever shall call upon the name of the Lord shall be saved. But then it says, but how shall they call upon him in whom they've not heard or not believed? Then it says, how shall they believe in him in whom they've not heard, and how shall they hear without a preacher? So it starts with a preacher, people hearing the gospel. That's why we do this radio program. And then people believe the gospel, then they get saved, or they, after they believe, they call on the name of the Lord. They by calling, they're actually testifying of their faith in the Lord Jesus Christ. Just like Paul on the road to Damascus, when he was going to kill Christians, and anybody that testified of the resurrection of Jesus Christ, he was going to have them killed or locked up in prison. And yet God struck him, Jesus struck him down, took his sight away from him, and then spoke to him. And his response was, Lord, capital L, capital O, capital R, D, Lord. He called upon the name of the Lord. Why? Because he had just believed. He had already heard it. He heard Stephen preach it. He had heard others preach it. And he hated it because it exposed his religious Judaism, but he, in all of his religious Judaism, he couldn't see that Christ was the Messiah they've been looking for. And he didn't believe that Jesus truly rose from the dead. But boy, when he saw that he did, and he actually saw Jesus, or heard him at least, because he took his sight away from him, But he heard him while Jesus was in his glorified body. And as a result of that, he got saved. And so it's a matter of hearing. And that's why this program is so important to me, is to because we never know who's listening. And there may be thousands of people listening that know Christ or have heard the gospel, or and for whatever reason are actually listening at this particular point. But we also have people out there that have never heard, and just happen to be listening. And, you know, this is for them. This is for those, these are for the Jeff Kings out there that are going about their life and trying to understand why things don't work out exactly like they're supposed to, and they're fighting upstream, and bad things have happened to them in the midst of it. And then somebody tells them about the Lord, and as a result of that, they see what it means to be saved. They see that Jesus is the answer. The biggest issue that we have in life is we got to face a holy, righteous God when we leave this world. And with our own works and our own life, we've all sinned. We've all come short of the glory of God. None of us are going to live up to the demand of perfection of a righteous God. Nobody's going to heaven because they're good enough to go to heaven. But then Jesus came, took care of the problem, and now he says, come unto me, all you that labor and heavy laden, I'll give you rest. And the Bible says God the Father is satisfied with what Jesus did. So what we have to do is to hear enough to believe what God says, the fact that all he wants us to do is to be satisfied with what satisfied him. And the only thing that satisfied the wrath of God
was the death of Jesus Christ and the shedding of his blood as the payment

for the sins of the entire world. So that's what we're all about. But I need to get going before I run out of time, because I have a message I want to share with you. And so let's have a word of prayer. And we'll talk about Moses for a little bit this morning, and some situation in Moses' life that when he met God the first time in the burning bush. And most people have heard of the burning bush. And I just want to read the scriptures involved. And then and the title of the message has to do with the great I am, because of the great I am. That's when Moses asked God, when the Israelites asked me, when I tell them that God's called me to deliver them from Egypt, who should I say called me, or that God's name is, when they say, who is God's name? And he said, just tell them I am has sent you. And I am that I am. And so the title of my message is, because of the great I am, I am, you know, I am because of the great I am. This is what I'm going to list, some things that I am because of him and because of meeting him back in 1978. So let's have a word of prayer and I'll share the message. Lord, we thank you for loving us. We thank you for not giving us what we deserve, which is hell. And I pray you'll help me to be a blessing to somebody today. These are 30-minute pictures of time that we have set aside for your word, and specifically in reference to what you did for the world when you lived on this earth for 33 and a half years and then went to Calvary and shed that blood that was in that body so that we could have eternal life. And I pray that as we look at Moses, that you'll bless the word, help me to say what needs to be said, and we pray for your will, and we pray in Jesus' name, amen. I want to start reading in Exodus chapter 3, and then starting in verse number 1 all the way down to verse 14. This is the account of when Moses met God at the burning bush. And it says, now Moses kept the flock of Jethro, and this is after, you know, when he was born. Pharaoh had put out an order that all of male Hebrew children would be killed at birth, and his parents didn't kill him. And they ended up making a little raft out of bulrushes and put him in the Nile River and floated him down the river. And Pharaoh's daughter found him, he was a little bitty baby, and he was still on his mama's milk, and said, "Go get a Hebrew that had to kill their child that still has milk, and I'm gonna let her raise this little fella for me." He ended up going back to his own mother to be nursed until he could move in with Pharaoh. And then after he grew up in Pharaoh's house, he realized somehow that he was an Israelite, and he was going to visit his people and saw a fight, and Egyptian guy was beating up on one of the Jews, and he killed that Egyptian and buried him and hid him. And then later, two Hebrews were fighting with each other, and he tried to break it up, and they said, "What are you going to do, kill us like you did the Egyptian?" And then Pharaoh found out about it, and that's why Moses is where he is now. When we're reading here in Exodus chapter 3, he's out of the desert hiding from Pharaoh and the wrath of Pharaoh, and yet he was there because of wanting to do something that was right as far as his identity as a Hebrew. Now, starting in verse number 1. Now Moses kept the flock of Jethro, his father-in-law, the priest of Midian, and he led the flock to the backside of the desert, and there came to the mountain of God, even to Horeb, and the angel of the Lord appeared unto him in a flame of fire out of the midst of a bush. And he looked, and behold, the bush burned with fire, and the bush was not consumed. And Moses said, "I will now turn aside and see this great sight, why this bush is not burnt." And when the Lord saw that he turned aside to see, God called him out of the midst of the bush and said, "Moses, Moses." Now, you know, this was a surprise. And he said, "Here am I." And he said, "Draw not nigh hither, put off thy shoes from off thy feet, for the place wherein thou standest is holy ground. Moreover," he said, "I am the God of thy father, the God of Abraham, the God of Isaac, the God of Jacob." And Moses hid his face, for he was afraid to look upon God.
And the Lord said, I have surely seen the affliction of my people. And this is his people in Egypt, and they were slaves. They were making bricks to build buildings, and were being oppressed, and they were being mistreated. And God said, I have seen the affliction of my people, which are in Egypt, and I've heard their cry by reason of their taskmasters, for I know their sorrows. I am come down to deliver them out of the hand of the Egyptians, and to bring them up out of that land unto a good land, and a large unto a land flowing with milk and honey, unto the place of the Canaanites and the Hittites and the Amorites and the Perizzites and the Hivites and the Jebusites. Now therefore, behold, the city of the children of Israel has come unto me, and I have also seen the oppression wherewith the Egyptians oppressed them. Come now, therefore, I will send thee. God's calling Moses to go back to Egypt unto Pharaoh, that thou mayest bring forth my children, the children of Israel, out of Egypt. God's calling Moses to go deliver the Jews out of Egypt. And Moses said unto God, who am I that I should go unto Pharaoh? I mean, he's hiding from Pharaoh. He's out here in the desert trying to know so he wouldn't be found. And that I should bring forth the children out of Israel of Egypt, or of Israel out of Egypt. And he says, certainly I will be with, God says, and certainly I will be with thee, and this shall be a token unto thee that I have sent thee. When thou hast brought forth the people out of Egypt, ye shall serve God upon this mountain. And Moses said unto God, behold, when I come unto the children of Israel and shall say unto them, the God of your fathers hath sent me to you, they shall say unto me, who is his name? What shall I say unto them? And God said unto Moses, I am that I am. And he said, thus shalt thou say unto the children of Israel, I am hath sent me unto you. Now, God never tries to prove his existence. Anytime you read the word of God, in reference to what God has to say about who he is and how he came here and all of his power, God never tries to explain that, because he just declares that he is. He always has been and always will be. And you say, I can't understand that. Well, that's because we have a finite brain and God's infinite. And we'll never understand that till we get to heaven with him and have a glorified body and be able to actually stand in the presence of his glory. When God called Moses to deliver the children of Israel out of Egypt, Moses asked God, who should I say sent me? And God told Moses to tell them to say, I am has sent me. The apostle Paul tells us in Philippians chapter 4, verses 4-7, rejoice in the Lord always. And again, I say rejoice. Let your moderation be known unto all men. Why? Because the Lord is at hand. God is, God's omnipresent. He's omnipotent, and he's all-knowing. He knows everything. He's everywhere all the time, and there's nothing that occurs to God. And so it says, be careful for nothing, because the Lord is at hand. But in everything, by prayer and supplication, with thanksgiving, let your requests be made known unto God, and the peace of God, which passeth all understanding, shall keep your hearts and minds through Christ Jesus. You won't go crazy because of all of the craziness in this world if you know Jesus as your Savior. Now, very quickly, I want to share with you five things that I've written down that I am because of the great I am. I am these things because April 28, 1978, just like Paul did on the road to Damascus, I said, Lord, what do you want me to do? Now, I didn't say it then, but I said at that night, at that moment, well, actually in 78 is when I did. The first time I ever was exposed to the message of that was in 1972. So 6 years of a journey in this world with the back of my mind remembering these experiences, as I go through all of these other experiences, I came to this place to where I met the great I am. And because of that, five things that I am. Number one,
Because of the great I am free from the penalty of sin. I don't have to worry about what's going to happen when I die. My sins are already paid for. I don't have to worry about standing before God and hoping and praying that my good works outdo my bad works so I can go to heaven. I don't have any good works. I just, all I have is the righteousness of God that was imputed unto me the moment that I trusted Christ. Just like it says about Abraham. Abraham believed God, and it was accounted unto him for righteousness. We go to heaven based on the righteousness of Jesus Christ, not on our own righteousness. If you're trusting your own righteousness to go to heaven, you are not going to make it, because you are not, except your righteousness exceeds the righteousness of the scribes and the Pharisees, you are not going to heaven. And the only way you can do that is through faith in Jesus Christ. So that's number one, I'm saved from the penalty of sins. The Apostle Paul said in Galatians 2:20, I'm crucified with Christ. Nevertheless, I live, yet not I, but Christ liveth in me. And the life which I now live in the flesh, I live by the faith of the Son of God, who loved me and gave himself for me. So that was number one. I'm free because of the great I am, my relationship with him. I'm free. I am free from the penalty of sin. Number two, I am pursuing God's call upon my life. That's the exciting thing. When Paul said back in, you know, his day, when he said, Lord, what would thou have me to do? That was what my heart, when I got saved that night, I was already trying to do what God wanted me to do, but I didn't have a clue what it was. I didn't have a clue what it meant to know God. I still didn't understand how you could have that peace that the Word of God promises to those that trust him, because I was trying to trust him and didn't know how. But I found out from the Word of God, hearing the gospel, continuously hearing the Word of God, that night I believed. And when I believed, the only question that I had at that point, and the only question I've had for the rest of my life as far as God is concerned, Lord, what do you want me to do? You tell me, you show me, and I'll do what you want me to do. And I've been serving him and enjoying being in the ministry and studying the Word of God and preaching and teaching all of these years. A simple message that a little child can understand, but yet some of the most sophisticated people, most intelligent people in this world just can't see the simplicity of going to heaven through faith in the shed blood of Jesus Christ. But I'm pursuing God's call. Philippians chapter 3, verses 12 through 14, the Apostle Paul, not as though I'd already attained, either were already perfect, but I follow after, if that I may apprehend that for which also I am apprehended of Christ Jesus. Brethren, I count not myself to have apprehended, but this one thing I do, forgetting those things which are behind, reaching forth unto the things which are before, I press toward the mark for the prize of the high calling of God in Christ Jesus. The prize for the child of God is not heaven. The prize for the child of God is, well done, thou good and faithful servant. Just facing Christ at the end of this life and have him say, you know, Jeff, you didn't, you tried, man. You gave it your best. You tried to do everything that I wanted you to do. But see, I'm not doing the things that God wants me to do to go to heaven. I'm doing the things that I believe in my heart that God wants me to do because it's in my heart to do them because of what God did in my heart when I got saved. I'm not doing these things to be saved. I'm doing these things as a result of being saved. And so it's important that we understand that difference and the motivation behind what we're trying to do for God. And so Paul said, listen, when he got saved, he said, I'm forgetting about the past, and all I'm wanting to do and all I'm concerned about is fulfilling God's call on my life for the future. And then number three, number one is because of the great I am free from the penalty of sin. Because of the great I am, I'm pursuing God's call and continuing to pursue God's call on my life. Number three, I'm serious about my personal testimony.
I'm serious about what people think about what they, how they see me and what they see me doing and what my, what, you know, does my walk match my talk? And that's the greatest fear. That's the only fear the Apostle Paul had, is when he reads this verse in 1 Corinthians 9:27. But he says, "But I keep under my body and bring it into subjection, lest that by any means, when I preach to others, I myself should be a castaway." He's talking about his influence. He's talking about his impact in the lives of other people. You know, some people say, "I can't hear what you're saying because of what you're doing. What you're doing speaks so much louder than what you're saying that I can't hear what you say." And there's so many Christians that live that way. Listen, just because somebody gets saved doesn't mean they're just going to be like a wind-up doll and walk straight the rest of their life. We still deal with sin, even after we get saved, because we're still in these bodies that lust after the flesh and lust after the desires of the flesh and pleasures of this life. And you have to fight the battle. Do you have the Holy Spirit living inside? You still have this flesh and the desire of that flesh. And the two have a war that goes on all the time. And we have to fight that war. We're being saved presently, testimony-wise, from the power of sin in my life so that people can see my life and believe by my testimony that what I'm saying is true in my heart. And so I'm serious about my personal testimony because of the great I am. And then number four, I am fighting for the right cause. 2 Corinthians 5:20, "Now then we are ambassadors for Christ, as though God did beseech you by us, we pray you in Christ's stead, be ye reconciled to God." I am an ambassador for Jesus Christ and a soldier for Jesus Christ, fighting the good fight of the faith and fighting for people to have the opportunity to hear the simplicity of what Christ has already done. Folks, think about it. The world could go to heaven if the world would just come to Jesus. He's already done it. He's already paid for the sins of everybody that will ever live in this world. Doesn't matter where they are, or who they are, or what nationality they are. He's died for them. And if everybody could hear that and everybody could believe that, can you imagine what this world would be like? Well, when Jesus comes back and sets up his millennium for 1,000 years, you're going to have that kind of environment. And then my last point, and that is because of the great I am, I'm looking for the return of my Savior. I'm looking for Jesus as I work, as I preach these messages, as I go visit these inmates, and I burn up the rest of my life for him. In the midst of it, I'm looking for him to come back, because he's coming, and it could be any time. Dear friend, you need to trust him before he comes. You need to trust him before you die. And if you've never trusted him, it's a matter of saying, "Lord, I know I'm a sinner. I know that I deserve to go to hell because the wages of sin is death, but I know you love me, and I know Jesus died for me and said if I would put my faith in him and trust him in his shed blood to take me to heaven when I die, that I would be saved." And in your heart, simply say, "Lord, I love you. I'm trusting you to take me to heaven." And dear folks, God will take care of the rest. God bless you. Thank you for tuning in today, and I pray that you'll tune in and be with us again next week at the same time.

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1: With SRN News, I'm Michael Harrington in Washington. A growing debate over academic standards is putting the University of California under scrutiny. Correspondent Richard Boyd has the story.
2: More than 2,000 UC faculty members have signed letters raising concerns about students' math and reasoning skills since SAT and ACT scores were dropped from admissions. Remedial courses are reportedly increasing as regents consider bringing testing back. Critics say the current system relies too heavily on grades and short essays, and argue that California must restore academic rigor if its universities are to remain excellent. Richard Boyd reporting.
1: A new survey finds most Americans believe that the rule of law is weaker today than it was a decade ago. Correspondent Ron Taylor has details on that.
3: 56% said the rule of law has declined, compared with 14% who said it's stronger. Democrats were more likely to blame Donald Trump, while Republicans more often cited election reforms. Some analysts argue the deeper problem is cultural, declining respect for law, accountability, and truth across American society. Ron Taylor reporting.
1: Police have evacuated homes near an airbase in England used by the U.S. and arrested several men over suspected explosives offenses. Gloucestershire police say they're evacuating, quote, a number of properties in Welford, western England. The area is close to an RAF Fairford. It's an airbase that used also by the U.S. and were used by those forces during the war with Iran. Rain has eased in Thailand's capital today, but flooding persists in several low-lying areas and thousands have been forced out of their homes. Continuous downpours have caused widespread flood in Bangkok, disrupting traffic and business. The weathermen say it's going to continue to rain today, but get better tomorrow. This is SRN News. A lawsuit accuses the city of Dearborn, Michigan, of celebrating Muslim holidays and ignoring religious holidays of other faiths. The suit says the city government has spent thousands of dollars to celebrate Muslim holidays while ignoring those of its Christian and Jewish populations. Margot Cleveland, a journalist for The Federalist, filed the court action and says that for too long, Dearborn, quote, has been a hostile place for Christians and Jews. Muslims outnumber all other residents of Dearborn, making it the first Muslim-majority city in this country. The Supreme Court will not intervene in a custody dispute over a child who was born to a surrogate mother who refused California couple's wishes to have an abortion. Justice Elena Kagan denied the request from McKenna West, who was seeking conservatorship over the baby boy she gave birth to in Texas. Multiple courts have rejected West's efforts to have a say in the treatment of the child who was born with a heart condition. The couple who engaged her demanded she have an abortion. This is SRN News. A popular type of weight loss drug may be causing problems with people's eyesight.
4: Millions of Americans are on weight loss drugs, but now some are filing a lawsuit against the companies of GLP-1 drugs, claiming they were not warned of a rare type of sudden vision loss as a side effect. Common Spirit St. Anthony North Hospital CMO Dr. Crystal Tamara specializes in weight loss medicine.
5: When we have rapid changes in blood sugar in people who have type 2 diabetes, which we use these medications for, that they can have issues with blurry vision or even an increase in something called diabetic retinopathy.
4: She says there is a small risk of sudden permanent vision loss, but overall the benefits continue to outweigh the risk. And I'm Scott Pringle.
1: Today is Sunday, September the 27th, and some notable people are celebrating a birthday today, including Baseball Hall of Famer Mike Schmidt. He is 77 years old today. Actress Gwyneth Paltrow, 54. This is SRN News.

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1: With SRN News, I'm Michael Harrington in Washington. Shareholders are taking on the New York Times over what they call biased coverage of the Israel-Hamas conflict. Correspondent Ken Lorman has details.
2: The State Board of Administration of Florida and the National Center for Public Policy Research have filed suit demanding internal records from the Times board. The lawsuit cites a former Jewish employee who says she repeatedly raised concerns about anti-Semitism and anti-Israel bias. The groups argue the paper lacks an effective system to correct errors and tell readers the truth. Ken Lorman reporting.
1: A powerful storm creeping along the northeast coast, causing high winds and knocked out electricity for thousands. The nor'easter has been affecting the Mid-Atlantic and New England. At one point, about 100,000 customers were without power in various places yesterday. The National Weather Service warns that more high winds, tides, and heavy rain will be expected today. New Jersey and New York, some streets and homes are underwater. President Trump is honoring Gold Star families on Gold Star Mothers and Families Day, which is observed today.
3: In his annual proclamation, President Trump praised the courage and sacrifice of fallen service members while recognizing the profound grief carried by their loved ones. He also saluted Gold Star families for turning sorrow into service, supporting military families, veterans, and others across the nation. Richard Boyd reporting.
1: Russian strikes on Ukraine have killed at least two people overnight into Sunday, officials say. It comes hours after Moscow rejected German calls to ease its escalation toward NATO. Russia's top diplomat dismissed a meeting with his German counterpart during the UN General Assembly. Tensions between Russia and Germany have been worsening. This is SRN News. President Trump is staffing up the U.S. Commission on International Religious Freedom. He's appointed Andrew Brunson, Robert Barron, and Joe Grogren as commissioners. The White House says, quote, President Trump's announcement is a vital step in advancing the human right of freedom of religion or belief abroad. Filling these roles demonstrates the ongoing commitment of the U.S. to international religious freedom as a priority in foreign policy. Mr. Trump has also nominated Jane Lynch to be next U.S. Ambassador at Large for International Religious Freedom. Polls indicate that more and more Americans are using artificial intelligence to answer personal and spiritual questions. AI chatbots are being asked such things as, how do I cope with grief? How does suffering occur? What kind of a person should I become? And what gives life meaning? Critics are warning that AI is entering territory properly occupied by clergymen, churches, and ministries. This is SRN News. A proposed federal fee on electric vehicles will not take place.
4: The proposal would charge electric vehicle owners $130 per year and was set to start next month, with plug-in hybrid owners paying $35 annually. Lawmakers said the fees intended to help replace gas tax revenue used to fund roads and transit, since EV drivers don't pay the same amount of federal gas tax. Congress instead approved a temporary transportation funding extension through December 11th, keeping current funding levels in place. The fee on EV owners could still return if lawmakers reach a deal on a long-term transportation bill. In Washington, I'm Scott Carr.
1: College football, Florida established itself as a real threat in the SEC yesterday. The number 21 Gators got out to a 2-touchdown lead against fourth-ranked Mississippi and responded every time the Rebels tried to get close in the second half, pulling away for a 52-28 victory. This is SRN News.
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6: This is the day the Lord hath made. We will rejoice and be glad in it. You got something to rejoice about if you're saved. If you're not saved, you've got something to rejoice about. This is a place where you can learn how to get saved. No one gets saved until they learn how. We're originally I'm Robert Lunsford. I'm originally from Eufaula, Alabama. That's where the pastor is preaching this week. And I count it privileged to be asked to bring the message this morning.

I was talking to a person recently and I asked them, what was their problem? They replied, I don't have a problem. And it brought back memories of how many times over the years I've asked people that question and they would say, I don't have any problem. I replied to that person, God says you've got a problem. See, many people will say alcohol is their problem, or drugs, or pornography, or most anything. We go to the doctors. I have for the last few years. I tell everyone I have become a poster child for senior health care. It'd take me the rest of the day to tell you what all's wrong with me. But thank God I'm still going. Slow. They tell me slow is better than no go. My wife, myself, and five children came here in 1985. Been around here off and on. Left here, got a chance to pastor a church over in Walton County. And my wife's cancer came back, and we moved back to Milton. Left the church there, and my wife had had cancer previously, and the doctor said, if I don't see any cancer in 5 years, you're pretty safe. Well, hers came back after 9 years. And we moved back, and she lived about 11 months. But we came here to learn how to get saved. You know, to fix a problem, you got to know what the problem is. There used to be a lady here that she lived in pain. She had health problems, and she lived in a lot of pain. And she had a son that went away to college, and he met a young woman, and they got married, and they invited her to come live with them in another state. And she went and got a new doctor, and the doctor ordered some tests and found out she had been misdiagnosed. And it was able to help her to have a better quality of life. Knowing what the problem is, we had an automotive repair shop in New Fallon. People would bring their vehicles in and tell you what they do or they don't do. The vehicle. And right away they want to know, what's it going to cost to fix it? And we would say, we don't know. We're gonna have to check it out and see what the problem is. And sometimes they'll say, well, the shop across town over there, they checked it out and they say it's this. This is the problem. And we say, well, why didn't you let that shop across town fix it? Said, oh, they're too high. Well, here's the thing. We don't operate on what somebody else said. We'll check it out, find out the problem, and then we can give you a quote of what it's going to take to fix it. Knowing what the problem is. I asked you that question. What's your problem? What is your problem? Let's let God tell us what our problem is. You got the handout sheet? Oh, by the way, men, I need some help with these handouts. I'm big on handouts. Handouts help people to think. Have you learned that you can't trust all preachers?
What brought us here was because of several preachers going to them, and they didn't help. They just confused. You can't trust all preachers. Have you learned you can't trust people? Sometimes it's a member of your own family you can't trust. But most important, have you learned that you can't trust you? We face an enemy that it is able to blind our mind, to take truth out of our mind. We live in a time when there's so many people with mental problems. The jails, the prisons have psych sections, mental health professionals, because they get so many inmates that's got mental problems. The title of this is Born Dead. You may be here this morning and not realize that you are dead. We must be born twice in order to go to heaven. The first birth is a physical birth. And the second birth is a spiritual birth. Born dead. As they

I began to think that I had kept it hid from others. Maybe I could hide it from her. We got married and fought for 6 years. She was from Pensacola. I was from Eufaula. We broke up, went back together. We separated, went back together many times. We got in church as a last attempt to save our marriage. The pastor of the church took a Bible and showed me what was my problem. I will now share with you the Bible verses the pastor used to reveal my problem. Psalms 51:5. Behold, I was shapen in iniquity, and in sin did my mother conceive me. See, our problem started before we were born. We were born of corrupt seed. Psalms 58:3. The wicked are estranged from the womb. They go astray as soon as they be born, speaking lies. Children are so cute and so cuddly, they grow up too quick. But that baby that was born last night, that baby that'll be born today, has got a problem. It's born of corrupt seed. It helped me a great deal to realize everybody had the same problem I did. You may be here and not realize you got a problem, but you have. God says you have. The pastor led me down the Roman road to ask God to forgive me and Jesus to come into my heart and save me. I was taught to write in my Bible the date when I got saved. I wrote it in there, and I learned some scripture, and I made another profession of faith, and I crossed that one out and put that one in there. And the whole front leaf in my Bible had professions of faith. I got to thinking one day, you know, somebody's going to pick my Bible up and think I'm crazy. And I was pretty close to going crazy. Well, I took a razor blade and I cut that page out. I didn't know a way a Bible is binded. If you cut one page out on the front, one on the back will fall out. My Bible was falling apart and I was. People asked me to give my testimony. I would tell how my life had changed, the bad things I had stopped doing, the good things I was now doing, going to church on a regular basis, preaching in the jail, going on visitation, going soul winning, leading people to Christ. Many times I wondered and worried if I was really saved. I went to my pastor many times to be taken down the Roman road again and to pray another prayer. A pastor from Milton, Florida, Dr. Mac Johnson, came to our church to preach. He had a very strong message. Never settle for anything less than knowing you are going to heaven when you die. We were drawn to Dr. Mac Johnson and his preaching. We packed up and moved to Milton, Florida, and Faith Baptist Church. There we learned the truth about how to get saved. Changing what we do or don't do will never change what we are. It takes a second birth, a spiritual birth, to change what we are. Changing what we do or don't do will only make us religious. Let's go over to 1 Peter. 1 Peter 1:23. Being born again. We hear that quite often in religious circles.

being born again, not of corruptible seed, but incorruptible by the word of God, which liveth and abideth forever. The word of God is not corrupt, folks. It's a lot of versions of the Bible that are corrupt. They don't have the supernatural power that the word of God has. Ephesians 2:1, and you hath he quickened. Quickened means to made alive. You ever cut a nail, toenail, or a fingernail into the quick? That's the part that's alive. That's why it hurts. Made alive, born again. Ephesians 2:2. Where in time past you walked according to the course of this world, according to the prince of the power of the air, the spirit that now worketh in the children of disobedience. Folks, the god of this world is Satan, the devil, Lucifer, the prince of darkness. Ephesians 2:3, among whom also we had our conversation in times past in the lust of our flesh, fulfilling the desires of the flesh and of the mind, and were by nature the children of wrath, even as others. Ephesians 2:4, but God, who is rich in mercy, for his great love wherewith he loved us. Ephesians 2:5, even when we were dead, we are dead. You either were dead or you are dead. You're still dead. Being religious doesn't make you saved. Even we were dead in sins, hath quickened us together with Christ. By grace ye are saved. Colossians 2:13, and you being dead in your sins and the uncircumcision of your flesh, hath he quickened together with him, having forgiven you all trespasses. Many people are taught the way to get saved is ask God to forgive you. We've already been forgiven. We were forgiven at Calvary. I don't know how many times I asked God to forgive me and then wondered if he did. Getting saved is not asking God to do something.

0: Luke 9:59. Luke 9:59, and he said unto another, follow me. But he said, Lord, suffer me first to go and bury my father. 9:60. Jesus said unto him, let the dead bury the dead, but go thou and preach the kingdom of God. That verse gave me trouble. Let the dead bury the dead. That's talking about spiritually dead. Your loved one may be physically dead, but you're spiritually dead. John 3:1, there was a man of the Pharisees named Nicodemus, a ruler of the Jews. Verse 2, the same came to Jesus by night and said unto him, Rabbi, we know that thou art a teacher come from God, for no man can do these miracles that thou doest except God be with him. Verse 3, Jesus answered and said unto him, verily, verily, I say unto thee, except a man be born again, he cannot see the kingdom of God. John 3:4, Nicodemus said unto him, how can a man be born when he is old? Can he enter the second time into his mother's womb and be born? Verse 5, Jesus answered, verily, verily, I say unto thee, except a man be born of water and out of spirit, he cannot enter into the kingdom of God. That which is born of the flesh is flesh, and that which is born of the spirit is spirit. Two different verses. John 3:7. Marvel not that I say unto thee, ye must be born again. Verse 6. That which is born of the flesh is flesh, and that which is born of the spirit is spirit. Verse 7, marvel not that I say unto thee, you must be born again. Then 1 Peter 1:23 again, being born again, not of corruptible seed, but incorruptible by the word of God, which liveth and abideth forever. 1 Corinthians 15:42, so also is the resurrection of the dead. It is sown in corruption, it is raised in incorruption. 1 Corinthians 15:43. It is sown in dishonor, it is raised in glory, it is sown in weakness, it is raised in power. 1 Corinthians 15:44. It is sown a natural body, it is raised a spiritual body. There is a natural body and there is a spiritual body. 1 Corinthians 15:53. For this corruptible must put on incorruptible, and this mortal must put on immortality. Mortal, subject to die anytime. 1 Corinthians 15:54. So when this corruptible shall have put on incorruption, and this mortal shall put on immortality, then shall be brought to pass the saying that is written, death is swallowed up in victory. 1 Corinthians 15:55. O death, where is thy sting? O grave, where is thy victory? 1 Corinthians 15:56. The sting of death is sin, and the strength of sin is the law. 1 Corinthians 15:57. But thanks be to God, which giveth us a victory through our Lord Jesus Christ. Therefore, my beloved brethren, be ye steadfast, unmovable, always abounding in the work of the Lord. For as ye know not that your labor is not in vain in the Lord. Verse 17. Therefore, if any man be in Christ, he is a new creature. Old things are passed away. Behold, all things have become new. There are no unbelievers in hell. Just those that believe too late. The main trick that Satan uses to deceive people into hell is religion. We just look at Nicodemus there. He was a master of Israel. He was a ruler of the Jews. Jewish history said he was the third richest man in the nation of Israel. He had a lot going for him, but Jesus told him, "You must be born again." As many religious people are going to open their eyes up in hell. Man's problem started before he was born. And the scripture there addresses wrong. It's 1 Peter 1:23. And it gives the same information there. Psalms 58:3. The wicked are estranged from the womb. They go astray as soon as they be born, speaking lies. Psalm 51:5. Behold, I was shapen in iniquity, and in sin did my mother conceive me. That's no reflection on your mother or mine. Genesis talks about the seed of the woman. A woman has an egg. A man has a seed. It's talking about the seed of the woman, Christ. Christ was the seed of the Virgin Mary. Man's problem did not start with alcohol, drugs, or anything. It started in the womb, conceived with corrupted seed. Man was born with a sin nature, flesh, emotions, and mind corrupted by sin. That is why being good will not change a sin nature. Man must be born again to have a new nature. Man must be born by an incorruptible seed, which is the Word of God. Man was born dead, spiritually dead. Man's problem started before he was born. Man was born dead. Man was born on a battlefield. We as believers, we're children of God. We're on a battlefield, folks. I used to be an old preacher. He said, we're not on a recreational field. We're on a battlefield. Lester Roloff. Some of you may be old enough to remember him. 2 Corinthians 4:10. Always bearing about in the body of the dying of the Lord Jesus, that the life also of Jesus might be made manifest in our body. 2 Corinthians 4:11. For we which live are always delivered unto death for Jesus' sake, that the life also of Jesus might be made manifest in our mortal flesh. Scripture says the flesh is weak. But the weapons of our warfare are not carnal, but mighty through God to the pulling down of strongholds. 2 Corinthians 10:5. Casting down imaginations and every high thing that exalted itself against the knowledge of God, and bringing into captivity every thought to the obedience of Christ. Ephesians 6:11. Put on the whole armor of God, that you may be able to stand against the wiles of the devil. Ephesians 6:12. For we wrestle not against flesh and blood, but against principalities, against powers, against the rulers of the darkness of this world, against spiritual wickedness in high places. Verse 13, wherefore take unto you the whole armor of God, that ye may be able to withstand in the evil day, and having done all to stand. When's the evil day? It's today. It was yesterday. It'll be tomorrow. Scripture tells us, love not the world, neither the things that are in the world. See, we love the nice things of the world. The nice cars and the nice homes. Things draw us away from God, folks. We like pleasure. Scripture says lovers of pleasures more than lovers of God. We're so easily drawn away, just like people down through the ages, drawn away from God, drawn away from the house of God. People are more important than things. How many like to collect things? Things. Things give us comfort. Things give us pleasure. My wife loved yard sales, thrift stores. I didn't let her know, but I did too. Oh, we like the things that bring us pleasure. But what do? They consume our time. They consume our energy. They consume our finances. Time is precious. The most precious thing we have is our soul. But time is precious. Ephesians 6:14, stand therefore, having your loins girt about with truth, and having on the breastplate of righteousness. Ephesians 6:12, for we wrestle not against flesh and blood, but against principalities, against powers, against the rulers of the darkness of this world, against spiritual wickedness in high places. We certainly got some wickedness in high places. Man must be born again. Have the second birth, that spiritual birth. Jesus answered and said unto him, verily, verily, I say unto thee, except a man be born again, he cannot see the kingdom of God. Marvel not that I said unto thee, ye must be born again. Look unto me and be ye saved, all the ends of the earth, for I am God and there is none else. Being good is not being born again. We're taught to be good little boys and good little girls. If you'll be good enough, God may let you go to heaven. Folks, our being good won't buy us a ticket to heaven. Blood of Christ is what paid our ticket to heaven. Being good glorifies the flesh. As a child, I was turned off by church people. They walked around with their nose in the air. Thought they was three clicks better than everybody else. Folks, we didn't earn the right to go to heaven. It's only by the grace of God we get to go to heaven. God said, no flesh shall glory in his presence. The flesh says, hey, look at me. See how handsome I am? See how pretty I am? See how generous I am? See how compassionate I am? Christ says, look unto me and be ye saved. It was no accident. He was nailed to that cross and he was lifted up high. Between heaven and earth, that we might see him for who he is and what he did. Getting off the addictions of alcohol, drugs, or anything else will not fix a spiritual problem. A spiritual birth is necessary to produce spiritual life. And our time is gone. We came here to get saved, folks. There are people still getting saved here. The truth is preached here, folks. The truth is here for those that will listen to God. God tells you how to get saved. Ain't that right, Brother Grady? You were for Sampson, Alabama. I'm from Alabama and proud of it. Hillbillies, rednecks, may have some strange ways, but God can save them too. Folks, if you're here trying to figure it out, you're never going to figure it out. You're never going to figure it out. The scripture says, then opened he their understanding. You're going to cooperate with God. You're going to submit to God. And he will open your understanding. Some of you have been running around here for years, and God still hadn't opened your understanding. It's not his fault. Get in the book. Listen to him. Scripture says, they that hear shall live. When I got saved, I was ashamed. I was absolutely ashamed. I got saved, folks. Let's stand, please. Don't be tricked into hell. It's too serious. As people can hear, we'll be glad to sit down and talk to you. Our pastor was one of my students in the Bible college here. If I can help, I'm available.
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1: With SRN News, I'm Michael Harrington in Washington. A GOP congresswoman who opposes the president's deportation efforts gets a wake-up call from her constituents. Correspondent Bernie Bennett has the story.
2: Representative Maria Elvira Salazar, a Florida Republican, publicly criticized President Trump's deportation policies in a campaign ad, urging him to scale back efforts she claims are alienating Latino voters. However, her constituents, particularly Republicans and Latinos in her South Florida district, have strongly backed Trump's immigration agenda, leading to backlash and waning support for Salazar. Bernie Bennett reporting.
1: Police in the United Kingdom have arrested five men today near an airbase used by the U.S. during its war against Iran. They are suspected of preparing a terrorist attack. The police say the men were initially arrested under the Explosives Act. Got a call about three suspicious vehicles near RAF Fairford. The men were arrested in the Wayland area. A 400-meter cordon is in place and 85 households have been evacuated. It appears the Big Apple's electric bus love affair is out of gas.
3: New York City's push for electric buses under a 2040 zero-emissions mandate is faltering due to reliability issues, high costs, and flooding risks, prompting the MTA to purchase 650 compressed natural gas buses instead. This reversal comes amid broader energy woes, including the premature closure of the Indian Point nuclear plant, which has led to calls to restart it to avert blackouts after replacement gas plants proved insufficient. Ron Taylor reporting.
1: The European Union says it's ready to defend a 120 million euro fine issued to social media platform X. This comes after the U.S. government supported Elon Musk's legal effort to dismiss the case. The EU fined X for breaching digital regulations. This is SRN News. Persecution of Christians in Chad is on the rise. While believers make up 40% of the population, the Muslim majority controls the government, and there are Islamic terrorist groups on the loose in the country. Open Doors U.S. reports that, quote, Boko Haram and Islamic State West Africa province remain active around the Lake Chad Basin. These groups continue to attack Christian villages, burn churches, and abduct believers, particularly in rural zones with limited state protection. Meanwhile, Muslims who convert to Christianity face threats, beatings, and exile. Italian Prime Minister Giorgia Meloni plans to introduce legislation that would ban the wearing of burqas and niqabs in schools. The burqa is an all-covering dress worn by some Muslim women, while the niqab is a veil worn by the most conservative women, in which at most only the eyes show. The ban apparently would not apply to the hijab, the headscarf worn by many less conservative Muslim women. This is SRN News. More troubles for Volkswagen.
4: Volkswagen Group says it is recalling 2.86 million Volkswagen and Audi branded vehicles as a precautionary measure over a screw whose failure could cause a loss of steering. The affected vehicles are Volkswagen Tiguan, Touran, Golf, Golf Variant, and Caddy models built between September 2013 and July 2024, and Audi Q3 models made between October 2017 and May 2024. There have been no known incidents with damage to persons or properties, according to Germany's KBA Motor Vehicle Agency. Keith Peters reporting.
1: This is the final day of Major League Baseball's regular season, and two playoff spots are still up for grabs. The Phillies and Diamondbacks are fighting for the National League's final wild card, while the Astros and Rangers are in a race for the NL West crown. If the Phillies can beat the Rays, then they are in. The D-backs have to have help. This is SRN News.

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1: With SRN News, I'm Michael Harrington in Washington. Economist Steve Moore says there's a growing disconnect between public perception and economic reality. While many Americans remain frustrated by high prices and the cost of living, the former Trump economic advisor argues that key economic indicators point to a stronger economy than the public mood.
2: If you look at the economy just overall, we've got a manufacturing boom going on. We have a construction boom going on. We have a lot of investment, hundreds and hundreds of billions of dollars from abroad that is being invested in the United States. We have more jobs available today than capable workers to fill them, and so on. So it's a strong economy.
1: Moore's with the free market think tank Unleash Prosperity. He made his comments to the Salem Radio Network. In the UK, police have arrested five men today near an airbase used by the U.S. during its war with Iran. They're suspected of preparing a terrorist act, apparently getting ready to blow something up. The bomb squad is in checking it out right now. Danish intelligence warning of a growing, though still limited, risk that Russia could strike a NATO nation.
3: A new assessment says Moscow has intensified hybrid warfare across Europe, including sabotage, cyber attacks, and drone operations. Officials say Russia may be testing Western resolve while reportedly exploring drones launched from ships in the Mediterranean. Denmark's defense minister says the Kremlin is under growing pressure and failing to achieve its objectives, but warns that pressure could make Putin more dangerous. Ron Taylor reporting.
1: A bus carrying tourists from the Philippines has veered off a highway west of Munich and overturned, killing at least two people. The German news agency DPA reports eight others are injured in the accident, which occurred very early this morning. This is SRN News. Jewish heirs of Holocaust victims have filed lawsuits in California to reclaim Nazi-looted paintings from museums in L.A. and Poland. These are the first cases since new laws in California and Congress strengthen claims to art taken during World War II. One lawsuit targets the Norton Simon Museum for two paintings by Lucas Cranach the Elder. Another seeks the return of watercolors painted by a Holocaust survivor. Between 1933 and 45, the Nazi regime orchestrated the largest art theft in the history of the world. A Sri Lankan court has convicted 15 men of helping to organize the 2019 Easter bombings on churches and hotels that killed nearly 300 people. Each of them has been sentenced to at least 200 years in prison after a trial that lasted 5 years. The attacks, which were inspired by ISIS, were amongst the deadliest in Sri Lanka's history. They took place at the Zion Church, St. Sebastian's, and St. Anthony's. This is SRN News. It's this time of year for asthma flare-ups with transition from summer into fall.
4: Dr. Megan Conroy at the Ohio State University Wexner Medical Center says changes in temperature, humidity, and pollens will really impact airway inflammation, and that's the driver of asthma.
5: We also see increase in circulation of respiratory viruses, so the common cold virus, and others that start to circulate in the fall. These are the most common causes of asthma flares. But we also see increase in pollens like ragweed.
4: She recommends people take all medications as prescribed, no matter how frequently symptoms of asthma occur, and have a rescue inhaler on hand. I'm Scott Pringle.
1: Today is Sunday, September the 27th. It's the 270th day of 2026. We've got less than 100 days left in the old year, 95 as of today. On this date in history, 1779, John Adams, named by Congress to negotiate the Revolutionary War's peace terms with Britain. This is SRN News.

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I've been called an awful lot of things in my lifetime, and well, just to be honest with you, smart wasn't often one of them. But thank God I was smart enough one day to call Jesus Christ the Lord of my life. And I called it quits to a whole lot of sinning. Now, it's because of that commitment that a lot of people laugh at me, and, well, they call me foolish. Now, but go ahead and let them laugh. Is that don't bother me at all, because even a fool can see by the shape she's in that this old world's just about to fall. But just as long as I let Jesus call the shots, well, I don't have anything to fear.

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1: SRN News, I'm Mary Rose. Shareholders are taking on the New York Times over what they called biased coverage of the Israel-Hamas conflict. Correspondent Ken Lorman has the details.
2: The State Board of Administration of Florida and the National Center for Public Policy Research have filed suit demanding internal records from the Times board. The lawsuit cites a former Jewish employee who says she repeatedly raised concerns about anti-Semitism and anti-Israel bias. The groups argue the paper lacks an effective system to correct errors and tell readers the truth. Ken Lorman reporting.
1: A powerful, slow-moving nor'easter continued to batter the Northeast on Sunday, leaving more than 130,000 customers without power and threatening coastal communities with another round of flooding at high tide. National Weather Service lead forecaster Bob Orovec says the nor'easter is sticking around for another day and flooding will linger.
3: With respect to rainfall, the worst of what's remaining of the storm is going to be today on Sunday, anywhere from northern New Jersey, across Long Island, New York City, into southern New England. The winds will still be, as they have been, pretty gusty across the northeastern part of the country.
1: President Trump is praising the arrest of five men on suspicion of terrorism and explosive charges near a U.S. airbase in the U.K. The president called it fantastic news after stepping off Air Force One in Chicago today. President Trump said the suspects had been looking to do big damage and had been under investigating by British and U.S. authorities. British police said they made the arrest early Sunday, acting on a tip about three suspicious vehicles heading towards RAF Fairford in Western England. This is SRN News. The Archbishop of Canterbury sparks controversy.
4: On this year's 25th anniversary of the 9/11 attack, Sarah Mullally presented the Church of England's Hubert Walter Award for Reconciliation and Interfaith Cooperation to Hafiz Ashrafi, a Muslim cleric who has praised Osama bin Laden. When outrage ensued, the Archbishop withdrew the award a week later. Now thousands of Britons have signed a petition calling for Mullally to step down as the Church of England's leader and the head of the Worldwide Anglican Communion. Michael Harrington reporting.
1: More Americans are turning to AI for answers to personal and spiritual questions. AI chatbots are being asked about grief, suffering, and life's purposes. Critics warn the technology is moving into roles traditionally filled by pastors, churches, and ministries. The Pew Research Center says 1 in 10 U.S. adults now use chatbots for advice. This is SRN News. A proposed federal fee on electric vehicles will not take effect next month because the transportation bill containing it has stalled in Congress.
5: The proposal would charge electric vehicle owners $130 per year and was set to start next month, with plug-in hybrid owners paying $35 annually. Lawmakers said the fees intended to help replace gas tax revenue used to fund roads and transit, since EV drivers don't pay the same amount of federal gas tax. Congress instead approved a temporary transportation funding extension through December 11th, keeping current funding levels in place. The fee on EV owners could still return if lawmakers reach a deal on a long-term transportation bill. In Washington, I'm Scott Carr.
1: Hurricane Nolo is expected to strengthen today into a major hurricane. Authorities in Hawaii say Nolo is moving away from their islands, but still expected to create some coastal flooding. More details at srnnews.com.

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1: With SRN News, I'm Mary Rose. President Trump is praising the arrest of five men on suspicion of terrorism and explosive charges near a U.S. airbase in the U.K. British police arrested several men on suspicion of terrorism and explosive charges Sunday near this airbase, and the president was asked about the arrests on Sunday.
2: The arrest in the U.K. was fantastic. Working with Britain, it was an amazing job. We had them under investigation. They were looking to do big damage to our force.
1: A Gloucestershire police spokesperson said officers responded early this morning to reports of three suspicious vehicles moving toward the base and took five men into custody. A massive police response was seen around the Fairford about 90 minutes outside of London. An army bomb disposal unit is examining the vehicles and an evacuation order was issued for nearby residents. The British government said Prime Minister Andy Burnham is being updated on the incident. A GOP congresswoman who opposes the president's deportation efforts gets a wake-up call from her constituents. This is Bernie Bennett reporting.
3: Representative Maria Elvira Salazar, a Florida Republican, publicly criticized President Trump's deportation policies in a campaign ad, urging him to scale back efforts she claims are alienating Latino voters. However, her constituents, particularly Republicans and Latinos in her South Florida district, have strongly backed Trump's immigration agenda, leading to backlash and waning support for Salazar. Bernie Bennett reporting.
1: Over 40 million people on the Northeast Coast are feeling the impact of a major storm. Coastal areas of New York and New Jersey are under a state of emergency as a powerful nor'easter lashes the Northeast. This is SRN News. A battle over religious freedom in Connecticut. Correspondent Michael Harrington reports.
4: A Superior Court judge has dismissed a lawsuit by a group of parents who say the state's vaccine mandate for their children violates their closely held religious beliefs. The judge found the mandate does not violate the Connecticut Religious Freedom Restoration Act. Connecticut is one of five states that do not allow parents to opt their kids out of vaccines for religious reasons. The others are California, Maine, Minnesota, and New York. Michael Harrington reporting.
1: Italian Prime Minister Giorgia Meloni plans to introduce legislation banning burqas and niqabs in schools. The proposal would not apply to the hijab, the headscarf worn by many Muslim women. Religious freedom advocates are raising concerns, saying the measure could restrict religious expression. Italy has accepted hundreds of thousands of Muslim refugees and immigrants in the past decade. This is SRN News. More problems for a troubled Volkswagen.
5: Volkswagen Group says it is recalling 2.86 million Volkswagen and Audi branded vehicles as a precautionary measure over a screw whose failure could cause a loss of steering. The affected vehicles are Volkswagen Tiguan, Touran, Golf, Golf Variant, and Caddy models built between September 2013 and July 2024, and Audi Q3 models made between October 2017 and May 2024. There have been no known incidents with damage to persons or properties, according to Germany's KBA Motor Vehicle Agency. Keith Peters reporting.
1: A new study suggests cutting back on ultra-processed food could improve mental health. Researchers report people who reduce their intake by more than 85% experienced less depression and anxiety. The findings suggest junk food may affect the gut in ways that influence the brain. More at srnnews.com.

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1: With SRN News, I'm Mary Rose. President Trump is praising the arrest of five men on suspicion of terrorism and explosive charges near a U.S. airbase in the U.K. The president called it fantastic news after stepping off Air Force One today in Chicago. He said there was coordination with British officials.
2: And working with the British worked out great.
3: Were they migrants?
2: It may have been Scotland Yard. I don't know. We worked with a lot of them. We had them under view for a long time, and we got them.
1: A nor'easter with rain and whipping wind did not stop more than 40,000 runners from participating in the Tunnel to Towers 5K in New York City this Sunday, marking 25 years since the terrorist attack on 9/11/2001. Correspondent Laura Winters reports from Ground Zero.
4: What sort of a feeling did it give you to do this run?
5: Honestly, proud to be American.
6: Megan from Long Island, one of more than 40,000 people who signed up to do the annual Tunnel to Towers 5K, retracing the steps of New York City firefighter Stephen Siller, killed in 9/11. The nor'easter not stopping her from marking 25 years since the terrorist attack.
5: The rain, it honestly felt like a bigger purpose to be here.
4: It has a somberness to it, right?
5: 100%. We all have that patriotic vibe to everybody.
4: Common purpose.
5: Exactly.
6: Laura Winters, New York City.
1: At least 12 people have died after a boat carrying fish traders capsized on a lake in eastern Congo. Officials say the vessel was carrying more than 50 people when it overturned, and dozens remain missing, and about 15 people have been rescued, but the search for survivors continues. And a new study says eating 4 to 6 servings of whole grains each day may offer the greatest benefits for heart health. This is SRN News. Small churches will be honored this Christmas.
7: Great American Media is urging people across the country to nominate their congregation for its Small Town Churches Initiative. GMA, which describes itself as a faith and family company, will recognize churches that serve their communities and, quote, offer a place for people to find faith, encouragement, belonging, and hope, and to reconnect with the true meaning of Christmas. Nominations are open through October 15th at greatamericanchristmaschurch.com. Michael Harrington reporting.
1: A Sri Lankan court has convicted 15 men for helping organize the 2019 Easter bombings that killed 267 people at churches and hotels. They took place at the Zion Church, St. Sebastian's Church, and St. Anthony's Church, while each building was filled with Easter Sunday worshipers. Each man received sentences of at least 200 years. This is SRN News. The two giant pandas promised by Chinese President Xi Jinping have arrived in the U.S. Details from Lisa Carton.
8: WSB-TV says the pandas Ping Ping and Fu Chuang arrived Sunday morning at Zoo Atlanta. The pandas were born in 2020 at China's Chengdu Research Base of Giant Panda Breeding. President Xi offered the pandas to the zoo as part of the panda diplomacy between China and the U.S. that began in 1972 when then-President Richard Nixon visited China, and in return, China sent two pandas to the Washington Zoo. I'm Lisa Carton.
1: Authorities in Georgia are investigating a shooting that left 11 teenagers wounded. The Bibb County Sheriff's Office says it happened during a large gathering at a park in Macon early this morning. All of the victims were 18 or younger, and two of them are listed in critical condition. More details at srnnews.com.
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10: Morning, friends. It's a joy to be back with you today. Well, I'm not ashamed of the gospel of Christ, for it is the power of God unto salvation to everyone that believeth, to the Jew first and also to the Greek. Well, today's Sunday, the Lord's Day, and we're looking forward for an exciting day here at the Faith Baptist Church, located on the corner of Hamilton Bridge Road and Bypass 89. We should pray for us that we'll be faithful to the Word of God as we go to the house of God and have our hearts stirred from the Word of God, the old King James Bible, as it's preached, as it's taught, and then submit ourselves to make whatever change that we need to make to be right in the center of God's will. Open your Bible, if you would, please, Romans chapter 1, but verse 1 says, Paul, a servant of Jesus Christ, called to be an apostle, separated unto the gospel of God. Now, one of the greatest separations, and I'll say more about this later, but one of the greatest separations that you'll ever be involved in is this separating unto the gospel. Now, there are those who speak of how they turned from some wicked way of life, and they were involved in all types of drugs and those kind of things, and then they heard about Jesus, and then they turned from all those wicked things, and now they go to church, and now they're trying to live decent lives. That's wonderful. I don't have any problem with that. But I can tell you something better, and that is separate yourself unto the gospel. It's not what you turn from that really, really counts. And the reason I say that is because we have an example in the Word of God where this demon was in a person. And this demon left this person for a while. When that demon came back and found the person, said his house where he had been dwelled, this person, that found his house swept and garnished, which indicates to me that this person who had been involved in some wild type of lifestyle, when he left that, he quit that and got involved in church, religious activity. And for a person to leave a bad habit and get involved in religious activity could leave that person in worse shape than the end it was the beginning. Because it's much harder to win a religious person to the Lord than it is for one that's a vile, reprobate type person. So it's separating unto the gospel. That's the thing. What are we going to? It's going to something that really matters. And of course, that something should be the Lord Jesus Christ, should be the gospel, the message of the Lord Jesus Christ. So back to verse 1. Paul, a servant of Jesus Christ, called to be an apostle, separated unto the gospel of God, which he had promised afore by his prophets in the Holy Scriptures, concerning his Son, Jesus Christ our Lord, which was made of the seed of David according to the flesh, and declared to be the Son of God with power according to the Spirit of holiness by the resurrection from the dead, by whom we have received grace and apostleship for obedience in the faith among all nations for his name, among whom are ye also the called of Jesus Christ. To all that be in Rome, beloved of God, called to be saints, grace to you and peace from God our Father and the Lord Jesus Christ. First, I thank my God through Jesus Christ for you all, that your faith is spoken of throughout the whole world. For God is my witness, whom I have served with my spirit in the gospel of his Son, that without ceasing I make mention of you always in my prayers, making request, if by any means and at length I might have a prosperous journey by the will of God to come unto you. For I long to see you. Now let's go back to verse 1. Paul, a servant of Jesus Christ, he was submitted to the right one. He was separated unto the right place, unto the gospel. Paul, a servant of Jesus Christ, called to be an apostle, separated unto the gospel of God. Now look over at verse 11. For I long to see you that I might impart unto you. What does the word impart mean? You're going to impart something, you're going to give somebody something. You're going to remove something in your own care to that person. Well, what do you reckon he's going to impart in the light of verse 1? If he was separated unto the gospel of God, and he's wanting to go over to see these saints at Rome, then you can rest assured of one thing, that he's going to impart unto them the gospel of God, because he's separated unto the gospel. For I long to see that I may impart unto you some spiritual gift to the end you may be established. That is, that I may be comforted together with you by the mutual faith, both of you and me. Now I would not have you ignorant, brethren, that oftentimes I purposed to come unto you, but was let or hindered hitherto, that I might have some fruit among you also, even as among other Gentiles. I am a debtor. Go back to verse 1. Paul, a servant of Jesus Christ, called to be an apostle, separate unto the gospel of God. He's a debtor. He's going out to pay his debt. What do you reckon he's going to share? He's going to share the gospel. Because he's been separated already. He started out in meeting his responsibility to his God and to his fellow man. He started out separate unto the gospel. No wonder he said over in the book of Corinthians chapter 2, I'm determined not to know anything among you save Jesus Christ and him crucified. Why? Because he was separate unto the gospel. Back in 1965, I got saved as a lost church member. And then when God called me to preach, I knew when I was called to preach that I was going to preach the gospel. Why? The gospel was the message that delivered me. The message of the Lord Jesus Christ is what set me free. And it's the thing that did more for me. Man, to hear the message of Christ and what he'd done for me and was able to rest my case with him. So I've had no problem preaching and staying with the gospel over the years. Though many times, I remember right after I first came here, we had one of the Navy fellows came to church, and he came in to see me one morning before Sunday school time. And he came in to tell me that he didn't like me, that I was too shallow-minded. He told me, he said, we're used to deep preaching. And we're not used to just hearing the gospel all the time. And I said, what do you mean by deep preaching? He said, well, the four hooks that reached down into Israel. He said, we've been used to a teacher teaching us who the four hooks were. Well, I didn't have any problem with what he was saying. You know, I'm a simple man anyway. I'm one of 10 children, born on a farm in Georgia. So you couldn't expect much to come off the farm like that. So I've never considered myself anything but a simple-minded fellow. But I reached up and slapped his pocket where he had a pack of cigarettes. I said, long as you carry those things around, you don't really need to hear about the four hooks that reached down in Israel. You need to hear about the Lord Jesus Christ who died to set you free. He wasn't impressed by my reply, and we came on out. And on the way to the auditorium that morning, I had some bad thoughts. I thought, now how am I going to deal with this because there's sin in the camp? I mean, just before I came in to teach and preach, he came in to tell me how unqualified I was to be his pastor. And yet I had to deal with that thing. Well, on the way in here, I had thought, now what I got to do is go in there and deal with Achan. I said, we got an Achan in the camp. So I'm going in there and have to root out Achan a little bit. And on the way in here, God dealt with my heart and said, no. No, you don't have to go in there and deal with Achan. What you need to do is go in there and preach the gospel. And let me deal with Achan. And suddenly I realized, right there, between here and my office, as I walked down the hall to come into my office, and on the way in here, God showed me that if I would have come in here dealing with Achan then somebody else would be calling the shots. Because I might have somebody else the next Sunday doing something else and the next Wednesday doing something else. Said, you just do what I called you to do, preach the gospel. Well, you look at verse number 14. I am a debtor both to the Greeks and to the barbarians, both to the wise and to the unwise. In other words, I have a job to do. Not just to the man who doesn't like me, but I have a job to the mamas and dads who are trying to raise their families. I'm a debtor to the world. I'm a debtor to the Lord. I'm a debtor to people around me, so not to let one man influence me to the point that it would get me off course. And so the Lord, that day, God taught me something that I really appreciate him teaching me. I am a debtor both to the Greeks and to the barbarians and both to the wise and to the unwise. Debtor to do what? I'm a debtor to tell them. I must tell them. God used somebody to tell me, and now he wants to use me to tell someone else. Tell someone else what? Go back to verse 1. Paul, a servant of Jesus Christ, called to be an apostle, separated unto the gospel of God. He's going to say it a little bit later on in this very same chapter. We'll get to it. Why it's so important to make sure we don't get off course in telling people about the Lord Jesus Christ. Verse number 15. So, as much as in me is. You know, we don't say it like that, do we? That's not exactly the way we would use that sentence in 1999. So, as much as in me is, I am ready. I like that. I had a professor in school. In fact, that professor was my own brother. I had a professor in school that said to us one day in a class, he said, "Now, the problem in America today, the reason we have so much trouble in our homes is because we got trouble in the pulpit." And he says, "The preachers that get up to preach are not ready to preach." He said, "Before you go to the pulpit, get ready. Make sure you know something. Make sure you have something to give. Make sure you're in line with the will of God relative to the crowd, to the congregation, to the class that you're speaking to." Now look what Paul said here. "So as much as in me is, I am ready to preach the gospel to you that at Rome also." Ready to do what? I don't see any problem with this verse number 15, because if you go back to verse 1, "Paul, a servant of Jesus Christ, called to be apostle, separated unto the gospel of God." So he was ready to preach what? He was ready to preach the gospel unto them that are Rome also. Now verse 16.

light them with a match. And I remember in this particular time, I put four sticks of dynamite under this stump. And I took the screwdriver and stuck a hole in the dynamite, put the cap in there, and pinched it on the fuse, and then dropped it down in the hole, and then I lit the fuse. The pickup truck was sitting there. Had, I believe, four people working with us that day, and my daddy was one of them. What they usually did, had the tailgate down on the pickup, and what would do when I'd light the fuse, and then I would tell the people to load up and go. I'd jump on the truck, and I'd jump on the back gate myself, and we'd go on across the field, get behind something, so the debris, when it blew up in the air, it wouldn't come over and hit us any kind of way. My daddy missed the truck. He went to sit down on the back of the truck, and the truck was gone. You're talking about a fella taking off now. My daddy went running across that field, and, you know, when you're expecting something to happen real quick, you know, really, you don't know how much time had gone on. We got behind that tree, and we thought just by the time we could get there, it was going to blow up before we could get there. But it didn't. We got behind those trees, and we looked over there, and we waited, and we waited, and we waited. Probably wasn't over just a few seconds, but it seemed to me like a long time. We waited and waited, and I said, man, something must have happened now. That dynamite, that fuse must have went out. Well, it's a dangerous thing to go back and check a fuse stuck down and stick a dynamite. What we do in a case like that, we've had a few times for something like that to happen, but we all went on and shot some dynamite in other places and made sure there was no chance it was still burning. Before we go back there, maybe we didn't even go back sometime until the next day. But anyway, I said, I guess that was not going off, and all of a sudden it blew. It blew stumps and chips and dirt in the air and showered us pretty good. Later, God called me to preach. I got saved. God called me to preach, and I was studying this verse one day. For I'm not ashamed of the gospel of God, for it is the power of God unto salvation to everyone that believeth, to the Jew first and also to the Greek. In studying the word, the power of God here came from the word dunamos, which means dynamite. Well, I don't know how many times I've sit down, talked to an individual or a couple or a Sunday school class or a congregation, and I'd share the gospel. At the end, I'd give an invitation, and nobody'd come. I'd say, well, I guess it's not working today. And go on, maybe that night about 8 or 9 or 10 o'clock, I'd get a phone call and want to know could they come and see me, and said, I just can't get over what you said today. Well, what was happening was is this power was working in them, and it was about to blow the unbelief out. Other times I've had them to call me and said, Brother Mac, I want you to know I just got saved about 10 minutes ago. Well, that old dynamite had been working and working, and finally it went off. Well, if you'll think about this now, this is all the hope we have with our families. This is all the hope we have with people. What we have to do is set the dynamite. I mean, we must somehow or another get this gospel. Faith cometh by hearing, and hearing by the word of God. He said, for I'm not ashamed of the gospel of Christ, for it is the power of God unto salvation to everyone that believeth, to the Jew first and also to the Greek. For therein is the righteousness of God revealed. I was visiting a pastor in Walterboro, I believe it's South Carolina, south and north, I believe it's South Carolina. Walterboro, South Carolina, a number of years ago. He had a big church. The church building itself was not that large, but he had a Christian school that would handle about 700 people. Beautiful facilities, just a wonderful place. And after I looked over, big gymnasium for him to play, you know, the sports. I went to look at a printing press. In fact, I have the press back there in the printing room right now. I bought it from him. When I went to leave, I said, man, you really do have a wonderful facility here. He said, we have everything but the power of God. If what he said was true, what was missing? Look at verse 16. For I'm not ashamed of the gospel of Christ, for it is the power of God unto salvation to everyone that believeth, to the Jew first and also to the Greek. For therein is the righteousness of God revealed from faith to faith, as it is written, the just shall live by faith. When I heard this man say that he had everything but the power of God, now, this really happened, and I invited that pastor to come to Milton. I said, I want you to come to Milton for a week, get you to preach for me a few times while you're here,
But I want you to just come and observe. I want you to just be with our people. And I knew that God would do something.

0: something for him if he came, because our people just has a way of affecting people. And so he did come. In fact, he came and brought my printing press to me. Because I flew up there in a little small plane. A missionary flew me up there, so I could bring the printing press back on the plane. So he delivered the press to me. And he'd been here a couple of days, and the Baker Steakhouse, down here where the insurance company is at Hamilton Bridge Road and Stewart Street, that building, that next door, where they're doing some remodeling down there, that was Baker Steakhouse then, and we ate a lot at that place. And so we went down, I guess it must have been about eight of us, and this man, we took this preacher down there with us. And I wanted him to just be around the men, and never forget it, never forget it. We was about three-fourths of the way through eating lunch, and he just kept running his mouth about the wickedness of the world and people was ungodly and nobody paying attention to the gospel. And one of the men, I'm not sure which one, Brother Ken and Brother Grady and Brother Stone, Brother Bob Cole, and some of the military fellows, I don't know who all was there. And I don't know, this man said something and did, gave him a verse of scripture. And he came back with some smart, negative comment. And I said, your problem is you don't believe the Bible. And oh, my, I'm telling you, he had a fit. In fact, before he got through having his fit, all the men had gone. They just left me there with him. Of course, when they all left, they got up one at a time, then went on out and left him raving. Now, I'm talking about a man like a man that was crazy. Raving. And so after he'd finished, and I said to him, I said, the Bible says the power of God is in the gospel. And God's called us to preach the gospel. And I said, if you'd preach the gospel, God would bless it. Your problem is you're not preaching the gospel, and when somebody mentions it to you, then you have a fit. I said, if you'd have come down here and been a blessing to those men that was here, then you would have been better equipped to go back to your place, and God would bless you because he would have done something for you because you did something for them. Instead of that, you had a fit and made a fool out of yourself and made a fool out of the ministry of a minister, a preacher. We came on back up to the church. He said, I'm getting in my car and going home. And I said, okay, you get in your car and go home, but when you go home, you're not going home in better shape than you came down here. I said, you hadn't received. He said, I've received all I need. I've seen all I need. He said, you know, made a comment about the ministry and left and went on back to Walterboro, South Carolina. He went up there and insisted on selling the church. There were some people came to him to buy that place to continue having a church there, and he said, absolutely not. He said, I don't want anybody to get it that's going to keep a church here. He said, I want to close this church down, and I want to sell it to somebody that's not going to have a church. He said, God's written Ichabod here. There's no way in the world that God's going to bless the people here nor this place. And so he sold the church. I know exactly who he sold it to. They put a children's home there. He sold the church to these people, and of course he left and went on to another place, and about a year and a half later, he called me. He said, Brother Mac, I'm trying to find a church. He said, can you recommend me to a church? I said, well, I'll tell you what. I said, as soon as I find one that needs closing, I'll call you. Well, that made him mad. Again, he had his little fit over the telephone. Now, here was a man that said God called him to preach. And if you go back over into the book of Galatians, Galatians chapter 1, you'll find something there that'll help any preacher. In Galatians chapter 1 and verse 15 and 16, said, but when it pleased God who separated me from my mother's womb and called me by his grace to reveal his son in me, that I might preach him among the heathen, immediately I conferred not with flesh and blood. Now you go back to Romans chapter 1 and verse 1. Paul, a servant of Jesus Christ, called to be an apostle, separated unto the gospel of God. Now all that man had to do and all I have to do and all you have to do as a teacher, as a preacher, to have a fruitful ministry is just to stay with the gospel, preach the gospel, teach the whole word of God. I understand that. But make sure, see, for I'm not ashamed of the gospel of Christ, For it is the power of God unto salvation to everyone that believeth, to the Jew first and also to the Greek. Verse 17, for therein is, inside the framework of the gospel. Time or two when I was trying to get across what this verse was saying, I'd have a peanut or a pecan. And I'd have it here in my hand, and I would say, now, inside of this peanut or inside this pecan is something. I said, just like I'm holding this pecan or this peanut, when you break it open, you're going to find, I said, if you break open the gospel, and you open up the gospel and look inside, you'll find verse 17. For therein is the righteousness of God revealed. Well, if you go over to Romans chapter 10 and verse 3, for they being ignorant of God's righteousness and going about to establish their own righteousness have not submitted themselves to the righteousness of God. So then you go find out what the problem is with the church or with the home or with anything that's dealing with our responsibility to God. Either they are trying to make known the righteousness of God, or they are trying to produce the righteousness of men. Well, you don't have to think very long if you know the difference to know what's really taking place today in America, around the world, in our homes and our churches, behind our pulpits. People are trying to get people to produce the righteousness of men. Why don't you do better? Why don't you straighten up and fly right? Why don't you get in church? Why don't you start teaching a Sunday school class? Why don't you start running a bus route? Why don't you get involved? Let me tell you something. Listen to me carefully. To get people involved in doing better without putting more emphasis on Christ and His work, His redemption, whether you like it or not, whether you mean to or not, it's going to produce Pharisees instead of righteous people. Because the better people get, the more they like themselves, the more they feel good about themselves. And it's important. No wonder Paul said, I'm separated unto the gospel. No wonder he said, I'm ready to preach the gospel. No wonder he said, I'm not ashamed of the gospel of Christ, for it's the power of God unto salvation to everyone that believeth, to the Jew first, and also to the Greek. For therein is the righteousness of God revealed from faith to faith, as it is written, the just shall live by faith. God bless you. Be with us tomorrow.
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1: SRN News, I'm Mary Rose. British police arrested several men on suspicion of terrorism and explosive charges Sunday near an airbase the U.S. military has been using to facilitate strikes on Iran. President Trump was asked about the arrest on Sunday.
2: The arrest in the U.K. was fantastic. Working with Britain, it was an amazing job. We had them under investigation. They were looking to do big damage to our force.
1: A growing debate over academic standards is putting the University of California under scrutiny, correspondent Richard Boyd reports.
3: More than 2,000 UC faculty members have signed letters raising concerns about students' math and reasoning skills since SAT and ACT scores were dropped from admissions. Remedial courses are reportedly increasing as regents consider bringing testing back. Critics say the current system relies too heavily on grades and short essays, and argue that California must restore academic rigor if its universities are to remain excellent. Richard Boyd reporting.
1: A new survey finds most Americans believe the rule of law is weaker today than it was a decade ago.
4: 56% said the rule of law has declined, compared with 14% who said it's stronger. Democrats were more likely to blame Donald Trump, while Republicans more often cited election reforms. Some analysts argue the deeper problem is cultural, declining respect for law, accountability, and truth across American society. Ron Taylor reporting.
1: Thousands of flights have been disrupted as a powerful nor'easter slams the East Coast. The National Weather Service says the slow-moving storm is expected to dump more heavy rain and create dangerous surf conditions from Jersey to New England. This is SRN News. Does your child have a chatbot for a friend? Correspondent Michael Harrington reports.
5: A new study of teenagers in the U.S., U.K., India, and eight other countries finds that one-third of them have an AI companion. The same survey also reveals that adolescents have fewer friendships amongst actual human beings than ever before. Meanwhile, 40% of the teens who participated in the poll say they're not fully confident that there is any adult in their life that has a genuine interest in listening to them. Michael Harrington reporting.
1: The Supreme Court will not intervene in a custody dispute over a child who was born after a surrogate mother refused a California couple's wishes to have an abortion. Justice Elena Kagan denied the request for Makena West, who was seeking conservatorship over the baby boy she gave birth to in Texas. Multiple courts have rejected West's efforts to have a say in the treatment of the child who was born with a heart condition. This is SRN News. A popular type of weight loss drug may be causing problems with people's eyesight.
6: Millions of Americans are on weight loss drugs, but now some are filing a lawsuit against the companies of GLP-1 drugs, claiming they were not warned of a rare type of sudden vision loss as a side effect. Common Spirit St. Anthony North Hospital CMO Dr. Crystal Tamara specializes in weight loss medicine.
7: When we have rapid changes in blood sugar in people who have type 2 diabetes, which we use these medications for, that they can have issues with blurry vision or even an increase in something called diabetic retinopathy.
6: She says there is a small risk of sudden permanent vision loss, but overall the benefits continue to outweigh the risk. And I'm Scott Pringle.
1: Dog owners may live a longer life. Research published by the American Association says dog ownership is tied to a 24% drop in all causes of death for the general population. More details at srnnews.com.

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1: SRN News, I'm Mary Rose. British police arrested several men on suspicion of terrorism and explosives charges Sunday. Near an airbase the U.S. military has been using to facilitate strikes on Iran. President Trump said there was coordination with British officials.
2: And working with the British worked out great.
3: Were they migrants?
2: It may have been Scotland Yard. I don't know. We worked with a lot of them. We had them under view for a long time, and we got it.
1: Attorney General Todd Blanche says President Trump has not denied access for major news outlets. Blanche defended the president's position on ABC's This Week, saying that being at the White House is a privilege and not a right.
4: Well, the president hasn't denied access. That's not the right way to describe it. This is what the president has said, is that he is sick and tired of certain media outlets just refusing to report accurate news.
1: President Trump had banned CNN, MS Now, and Politico over what he said was negative coverage and fake news. A federal judge later ruled that the Trump administration must temporarily restore access to the White House for outlets that had been banned. Thousands of flights have been disrupted as a powerful nor'easter slams the East Coast. The National Weather Service says the slow-moving storm is expected to dump more heavy rain and create dangerous surf conditions from New Jersey to New England through tonight. Forecasters expect the storm's intensity to weaken, but coastal flooding is still likely today from Virginia to Massachusetts. Tens of thousands are experiencing power outages as winds gusting up to 70 miles an hour through the region. A new study says eating 4 to 6 servings of whole grains each day may offer the greatest benefits for heart health. This is SRN News. The Archbishop of Canterbury sparks controversy. Correspondent Michael Harrington reports.
5: On this year's 25th anniversary of the 9/11 attacks, Sarah Mullally presented the Church of England's Hubert Walter Award for Reconciliation and Interfaith Cooperation to Hafiz Ashrafi, a Muslim cleric who is